0: Some mornings feel like climbing a mountain before you've even had breakfast. But remember this, Philippians 4:13 says, I can do all things through Christ who strengthens me. And that includes Mondays.
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2: Dubbo's 94.3 News. In stories making news, a new dedicated healthcare service for veterans has opened in Western Australia. Outpost in Claremont provides coordinated care through service-aware GPs and nurses. An AI tool has been developed to detect signs of endometriosis through one simple scan. The Adelaide University Development can identify two major indicators of the condition in just 18 milliseconds. 32,000 BYD Shark 6 utes are being recalled because their spare wheel could fall off. Affected owners are being asked to remove the spare until recall work can be carried out. The US Defense Department's Inspector General says the war with Iran has led to shortfalls in munitions. The announcement contradicts President Donald Trump, who has denied the US is facing shortages. In sport, Matt Renshaw has fired a 94-ball, 109, as Australia secured a 59-run win in the first of their one-dayers against Zimbabwe. That's the news and sport headlines. More details soon.

hospital gown. And the dreams we once were dreaming that were held so close felt impossible now.

0: Gavin here, and I'm joining you for breakfast. And here's a breakfast idea for you. Steamed dumplings. They're quick, they're tasty, and a reminder that God's world is full of flavour and creativity. So what's on your plate today?
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0: One of the best parts of mornings is music, and I love being able to share some songs that remind us of God's goodness and speak life into our communities. 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
2: I've made this discovery in recent years that's transformed my life, and it's the opposite to what we've all been taught. And here it is. You don't need everything to be going your way to be happy. In the last few years, we've faced tragedy in our family and not all of my relationships have gone well, but I can say that I'm happy. Here's a strange thing that's in the Bible. It says, "Consider it pure joy whenever you face trials of many kinds." It's really odd that the Bible says that we should consider it pure joy when we're going through tough times. Here's why. Because whatever happens, you have eternity. You're not only accepted by God, but you're His totally loved child. When you know this, then you see life in a different perspective. You don't usually choose trouble, it comes to you. But remember, when you choose Jesus, joy also comes your way.
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2: In this bulletin, a major bank applauding AI assistance and an ongoing investigation in the Northern Territory. With more, I'm Tracy Weir. The federal government says ADF members should feel safe when they're on a defence base. The hunt continues for a man who broke into the RAAF base in Darwin and allegedly assaulted an officer before stealing a car. Federal MP Sam Ray has told Channel 9 he'll leave it to the police to do their work.
3: Well, of course, our defence personnel should be safe on defence
4: bases. Should be, but are they?
3: It's why we should let the Northern Territory Police go through this process, Sylvia, and conduct their investigation as is proper.
4: Should be, but are they safe?
3: Well, again, as I said, they should be safe on defence bases.
2: Northern Territory Police are investigating Monday's incident. Westpac has told investors rapid AI adoption is reshaping its operations. The bank has cited significant efficiency gains, with over 70% of its workforce using the technology daily. It expects the momentum to continue as the costs of deploying AI tools fall. The Victorian opposition has criticised Ben Carroll's about-face on Jack's Law. The Premier is promising police will be given sweeping new powers to detect knives, despite Labor previously opposing the crackdown. Police will also be issued with handheld metal detectors and given the powers to search on the spot. The plan follows lobbying by Jack's parents, Brett and Belinda Beasley, and comes as crime becomes a key battleground ahead of the November state election. Shadow Police Minister Brad Batten says the Premier is only acting for political reasons.
5: We have known for far too long the Victoria Police need the extra powers, and every time we raise this, Ben Carroll was front and centre saying that we don't need Jack's Law to take knives off the street in Victoria. Now there's an election close. He wants to do it after the election.
2: Victorians go to the polls on November 28. Hundreds of jobs are in limbo after Q Clothing Company and its sister fashion brand Veronica Main entered into voluntary administration. Both brands have 51 stores across Australia and New Zealand. Caravan manufacturer Australian Off-Road has also gone into administration, blaming growing competition from cheaper Chinese imports and rising manufacturing costs. The gospel is being heard around the ruins of Osama bin Laden's former terror hideout in Pakistan, thanks to former Marine, the Reverend Jason Wolford, and his Mission Cry ministry. When he heard that supporters of the 9/11 mastermind wanted to turn his former compound into a memorial, he decided to stop that from happening. He told Mission Network News his response as a patriotic American, a Marine, and a Christian.
6: So I said, Lord, I'd like to take our team and set feet on that ground, pray over it, declare that land to be used for the Lord Jesus Christ, and that you would stop those plans. We have ongoing ministry. People have been baptized. We have discipleship programs that we're teaching, and God is moving in that area.
2: The Reverend Wolford says Muslims are turning to Christ, including Taliban members. Turning to sport, and in the AFL, Fremantle coach Justin Longmuir says they won't be taking the Swans lightly ahead of Friday's sold-out preliminary final. Longmuir says despite having so many players out, it hasn't stopped their ability to play good footy.
7: Playing like a really galvanised team, playing with great spirit, great physicality. Yeah, and you know, to see them put 140 points on the flag favourites in the first final, it's pretty impressive effort. So we're going to have to go up there with a plan and be at the top of our game.
2: Elsewhere, Logan Morris is on the verge of signing a 2-year contract extension with the Lions. That's the latest Vision National News. I'm Tracy Weir.
8: Gavin, and whether you're heading to work, getting breakfast sorted, or just taking it slow, thanks for letting me spend this part of the morning with you. You're part of the family.

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1: What inspires you? I'm Danny Sinnott with another Brave to Go. What are the things that inspire us, propel us forward in life, that cause us to take stock and reevaluate life, where we're at? What difference can we make? Where are we going? Who am I? When we hear real stories of people's victories, we're inspired, and that's great, but the real rocket fuel behind that propulsion is in their struggle. Because when we hear of their struggle, we connect, we resonate, we have compassion. We have an understanding of what those weaknesses feel like. And then when we see someone conquer that weakness and go on to help others, it causes a light bulb moment that if God can do that for them, then He can do the same for me. And that's where hope is born. When people share their struggles honestly and we see God working, it gives us permission to grow through ours and releases us from being stuck and alone. It brings healing. So be inspired and be brave enough to let yourself inspire others. 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

0: joining you on the way to wherever you are right now, whether you're getting ready to go to work, in the car, already at work, or just around the breakfast table. But you know what? Joy is contagious. A smile, a laugh, even a corny dad joke, and you've heard me share a few of those, it spreads the joy. Let's be carriers of joy today.
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0: Good morning, it's Gavin. 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

0: How much I love coffee. It's Gavin here, and here's a coffee thought for you. The best mornings aren't just powered by caffeine, they're fueled by gratitude. So what's one thing you can thank God for right now?
1: Hi, I'm Bernie Diamond from ChristianityWorks.com. I used to be addicted to cigarettes. Now, I knew smoking would kill me, but I was addicted. Until one day, I watched someone die of lung cancer. I never smoked again. And you know something? That's one of the reasons so many people give Jesus a miss. Sure, they believe he is who he says he is, but you know, if I give my life to him, then I'll have to give up this stuff I'm addicted to. And I don't want to give it up, even though I know it'll kill me. If that's you, then today's a wake-up call. Giving up smoking was one of the most difficult things I ever had to do. But the benefits, health and life, the extra money, they've been amazing. Turning our lives around from all that stuff we know is wrong was always going to be hard. It is. I had to do that too. But what an amazing life it's been ever since. Jesus.
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2: In this bulletin, federal government backbenchers voicing concerns and detention centre workers in Queensland calling for safe working conditions. With the details, I'm Tracy Weir. Federal Labor backbenchers are increasingly worried the Albanese government is not addressing economic concerns. Treasurer Jim Chalmers held private talks with colleagues ahead of next week's release of the intergenerational report. It comes amid concerns of further interest rate hikes on top of a federal budget which has landed badly. The opposition's Tim Wilson says households are feeling the pinch.
3: This government has spectacularly managed a trifecta where rents are rising, the price of houses are dropping at the top end while they're barely moving for first-time entrants, which is a spectacular achievement in itself. And then, of course, they're smashing confidence.
2: The Canstar rate tracker says Australia's official cash rate is forecast to rise to 4.60% by the end of 2026. Defence personnel are raising concerns about security measures at the Australian military facilities. A man broke into an RAAF base in Darwin on Monday, assaulting an ADF member before stealing a vehicle. Internal sources say Defence Force bases are not well equipped to handle incursion events. The Queensland Youth Justice Minister says they're still working with the United Workers Union in securing a fair deal for detention workers. Staff have been walking off the job calling for better pay and safer conditions. Laura Gerber says talks remain ongoing.
4: And as a government, we've implemented our Detention with a Purpose plan, which has a zero tolerance against violence, which empowers our detention centre workers to have mandatory separation periods in our detention centres if youth are violent.
2: Workers frequently face violence while on the job. The latest data shows record crime in New South Wales remained largely stable over the past 2 years. Retail theft was the only crime in the major category. Retail theft was the only crime in the major categories to record a significant increase. That's according to the Bureau of Crime Statistics and Research. Auscare Executive Director Jackie Fitzgerald says the data is largely positive.
5: So we've got very little indication that there's increasing concerns for community safety. We've got stable patterns for both violent crime and most of the major property crimes over the last 2 years.
2: In the meantime, Victorian Premier Ben Carroll has pledged to introduce Jack's Law to fight knife crime if he is re-elected in November. Sydney Anglican Services is warning of a sophisticated email scam targeting church communities in multiple denominations. It reports that fraudsters are impersonating church leaders in fake emails to

0: gain access to parish directories and church members. They target staff or members claiming they've been unable to log in to the church directory. If they get access, the scammers then email parishioners and ask them to purchase gift cards, which churches never do. A statue of the late Christian activist Charlie Kirk has been vandalised just days after its unveiling and the first anniversary of his assassination. The statue outside the Turning Point USA headquarters in Phoenix, Arizona, was desecrated with red paint. A nearby Christian tribute was defaced with the name of Jesus scrawled over with the word Satan. No one has been arrested. To sport, and in the NRL, Sharks coach Craig Fitzgibbon has called Jaden Burrell back to the bench for Cronulla's finals showdown with the Roosters. Leka Halasima has been named on an extended bench for the Warriors, but the coach described his chances of playing as highly doubtful. And Fremantle star Andy Brayshaw says there's belief at the AFL club that they can go all the way and win their first flag. That's the latest Vision National News. I'm Tracy Weir.
1: Hey guys, Peter Anderson here, keeping you company through the early afternoon. I certainly hope your day is going well.

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1: Achieving it sounds like a nice idea, even pie in the sky, but love your neighbour as you love yourself is the phrase. Nice idea, but doing it? And yet some of the ways to start doing it can be simple and free, and all it takes is to exercise a few facial muscles. Ever notice when you're walking down the street and you just smile and say g'day to someone coming the other way and they smile back? How does that make you feel? I know there's some who perhaps because of painful personal circumstances aren't able to return the smile, and that's okay, but there's so many who will if we just start it. It's an attitude of willingness to laugh and to even be connected to people we don't know that comes from the intent of a heart that wants to give. It's so simple. Jesus said, as you sow, so you'll reap. In other words, what you put out will come back. Wouldn't it be wonderful if this was known as the smiling community? Costs nothing, and it's one small step in loving our neighbours the way we love ourselves.
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0: Bringing you good music here on your local Christian radio station. You're with Peter Anderson until 3 this afternoon. I do hope your day is going well, but if you are having a bit of a rough one, remember, we often can't control what is happening to us, but we do get to choose our response. Respond to fear and worry by trusting in the goodness of God.
3: There are two types of people in this world. Those who fill up their car with petrol when it's still half full, and those who wait until the petrol light goes on, and then they still give it a few more kilometres. I'd love to say I'm in the first group, but I am not. Once I literally rolled my car into a service station. Now, did this change my behaviour? No! That was until I had a baby. If I wait until empty and I have the baby in the car, then I have to clip the baby in, clip the baby out to pay, clip the baby back in, clip the baby out, and it's quite a juggle. So now, I fill up every Wednesday when I'm at work. Even if the tank is still 3/4 full, it's just a small amount of time, but gives me peace of mind and makes my life so much easier. Sometimes I have the same attitude about filling up on God. I wait until I'm completely drained before I go to God for refreshment. I hold out, look for something quicker and easier. And in the end, when everything else fails, well, then I come to God. But if I touch base with Him regularly, then I'm reminded of His faithfulness and goodness every single day. Now, as I fill up my car, I'm reminded I also need to fill up on God. I'm Linda Bailey from dailydevotions.com.au.

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2: In this bulletin, Labor MPs raising concerns over the economy and major fashion brands up for sale. With the details, I'm Jaden James. Federal Labor MPs say they're getting quite worried about the economy as new home sales continue to slump across the country. Michael Packey has more.
3: Treasurer Jim Chalmers has held talks with Labor backbenchers to discuss the intergenerational report to be released next week, which will lay out the economic challenges facing the country. Some MPs have privately voiced concern over falling living standards, while research by the Housing Industry Association shows a 19% drop in new home sales over the 3 months to August. But Federal Housing Minister Claire O'Neill maintains the government's policy settings are right.
4: There's lots of data that tells us that the tax changes are doing exactly what we want.
3: The opposition's Tim Wilson claims Labor is living on another planet.
5: Reality is not matching up with their spin or their narrative.
3: Business groups are urging the government to slash red tape in a bid to boost productivity.
2: Michael Packey with that report. Major Australian fashion brands Q and Veronica Main have entered voluntary administration. The retailer operates 51 stores across Australia and New Zealand, but receivers say rising costs push the company into financial trouble. Retail expert Gary Mortimer says the business has options moving forward.
6: They'll be looking to restructure. They may exit some leases. They may reduce some levels of inventory and costs, or potentially we may find a new buyer and that those two brands will live on.
2: Caravan manufacturer Australian Off-Road has also gone into administration, blaming growing competition from cheaper Chinese imports and rising manufacturing costs. Anti-gambling advocates are calling on the New South Wales Premier to follow the ACT's lead and to introduce mandatory account-based cashless gaming. Under ACT reforms, playing the pokies requires an account with a venue and a player account card. Wesley Mission CEO Reverend Stu Cameron says Chris Minns should do the same.
7: We don't need any more reviews. All the evidence is there. We know what works when it comes to reducing and preventing gambling harm. And mandatory account-based gambling with harm prevention measures built in is a big first step.
2: New South Wales has the largest number of poker machines in the country. The Evangelical Church in the UK is turning younger, more ethnically diverse, and significantly larger than many people assume. That's according to new research by the Evangelical Alliance, which surveyed nearly 8,500 people and concluded that 5.5 million Britons are evangelical Christians. That's 8% of the population, who make up two-thirds of all practicing Christians in the UK. 40% of them are under the age of 35, and 30% are from ethnic minority backgrounds. United Bible Societies has completed the first new translation of a Bible for the people of the Faroe Islands in 90 years. The translation into the local language of the nation between Norway and Iceland aims to reach a new generation of readers and unite the island's Christians across multiple denominations. In AFL, Fremantle star Andrew Brayshaw says there's belief at the club they can go all the way and win their first flag, starting with Sydney in the Friday night's preliminary final. He told AFL 360 the loss to the Hawks gave them a timely reality check.
8: It sort of kicked us into gear. I feel like now we're starting to play our best footy again. And what you saw on the weekend from us against Geelong was exciting, really strong. And no, we're loving the idea of the challenge going over to Sydney and playing for it all. So we're really excited.
2: The match is a sellout. That's the latest Vision National News. I'm Jaden James.
9: Peter Anderson here with you this afternoon, and I'd like to share a Bible verse with you that I remind myself of almost daily. Paul wrote in Philippians chapter 4, verse 6, "Do not be anxious about anything, but in every situation, by prayer and petition, with thanksgiving, present your requests to God." This passage reminds us that prayer combined with gratitude is the antidote to worry, inviting you to trust God with your needs rather than carrying them alone. A great reminder from Paul.

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2: In this bulletin, Labor to reveal its immigration strategy and a rise in retail crime in New South Wales. With more, I'm Jaden James. The Albanese government will announce its immigration overhaul tomorrow, after a six-week delay. Home Affairs Minister Tony Burke will outline the policy at a speech to the National Press Club in Canberra. It follows One Nation's release of its policy on Monday, with the opposition expected to outline details of its plan in the coming weeks. Brisbane remains the country's top-performing capital for property resale gains. Latest data from Cotality shows 99.8% of houses turned a profit, outpacing the national average of 95.4%. Head of research Jared Berg says national profit margins are starting to slim.
3: Brisbane values are now in decline as well, but at a very early stage, and particularly hold time is the critical factor. So people who have bought 5-10 years ago are in a position where they can profitably resell the property. That's likely to persist for some time to come.
2: Strong population growth and low housing supply continue to drive these high returns. The New South Wales opposition says the government needs to crack down on retail crime following new data which shows a 10% increase in offending over the past 2 years. Bureau of Crime Statistics and Research figures shows most of the major crime categories in New South Wales are stable, besides retail theft. Acting Shadow Attorney General Susan Carter says it's a serious issue across the state.
4: And what that means is that you've actually got often some of our youngest workers trying to face criminals who are stealing.
2: Crime rates in regional New South Wales were also generally stable over the 2 years to June 2026. There's been a step forward in the way endometriosis is diagnosed without the need for surgery. An emerging AI tool can detect signs of endometriosis through one simple scan in less than the time it takes to blink. Adelaide Uni Associate Professor Jodie Avery says EndoFusion was able to overcome shortcomings in other imaging tools with 83% accuracy.
5: When we have this algorithm, we can actually teach the information, so we don't need to have both scans, we only need to have one of those scans, and we can come up with this diagnosis in 18 milliseconds instead of the almost up to 12 and a half years now, the diagnostic delay.
2: Experts believe the tool could potentially provide insights for research into other diseases. Overseas, Focus on the Family is urging all American Christians to vote in November's crucial midterm elections. It says they have a moral duty and sacred responsibility to vote, and thereby obey God's command to love your neighbour and care for the well-being of all people. Researchers found 32 million church-going Americans did not vote in the 2024 election, and the turnout for midterms is around two-thirds of that for a presidential election year. Special Force Police in Algeria have raided a worship service at a humanitarian shelter, arresting all 12 Christians present on suspicion of holding an unauthorised religious service. It took place at the House of Refuge in a town near the Moroccan border, which serves as a haven and restoration centre for vulnerable women and their families. The Christians could face hefty fines and jail terms. In sport, Matt Renshaw and Nathan Ellis have starred for the Australian cricket team as they secured a 59-run win for their first one-day international against Zimbabwe. Renshaw smashed 109 runs off 94 balls, while Ellis claimed 5-for-31 with the ball. In NRL, the Dolphins boss is hopeful the team can keep the majority of players coming off contract at the end of the season. 14 players are due to become free agents in November, but Chief Executive Terry Reader says they can get the balance right. That's the latest Vision National News. I'm Jaden James.
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1: Hi, I'm Bernie Diamond. If you and I look back over just the last few days, I'm sure we can both point to at least one or two incidents where someone's just rubbed us the wrong way. And you know how it is. We want to react and gossip and complain. In fact, we can carry that grumbling around in our heart for days, weeks, years, even a lifetime. Then you look at Jesus hanging on that cross. Okay, it was 2,000 years ago. Okay, he died for everyone that would put their trust in him. But he died for me and for you. He paid that price so that you and I could be forgiven and have eternal life. And somehow, when we gaze on that cross, he breathes an eternal perspective into our hearts, a love so great that he would die for you and me. Don't those petty things that happen along our path just pale into insignificance? Doesn't the unforgiveness in our hearts just kind of stink in the light of the cross? Jesus.
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0: I hope you're having a fantastic day. Remember, if you are facing challenges, help, peace and reassurance is always only a prayer away.
3: Through work, I found myself travelling to Nepal with only 4 days' notice. As I sat on the plane with my colleague, we realised not only did we not know how to say hello in the local language, we didn't even know the local currency. I immediately chastised myself for being so poorly organised. While I struggle with languages at the best of times, I at least like to be able to say hello and thank you in the local tongue of a country I'm visiting. It automatically breaks down some of the barriers caused by our different skin colour. Language is the biggest barrier when you travel, and no matter how good your charades are, it causes great challenges. It's a good lesson for us in our own country too. We all have groups of friends or colleagues we connect with and feel like we're on the same page with. But true unity comes when we all work together to build something that's good, even with people who are different to us. Who can you unite with today? I'm Linda Bailey from dailydevotions.com.au.

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1: In this bulletin, the federal government consulting with AI firms, security concerns at defence bases, and Jack's Law proposed in Victoria. Good afternoon, I'm Jaden James. The federal government is denying suggestions its new AI laws will sell out Australian creatives. Labor originally proposed forcing big tech to pay local artists if their work was used to train AI models, but the government is now considering a system where creators have to opt out of their work being fed into algorithms. Labor MP Claire Clutterham says a range of options are being considered.
2: This is very early stage of discussions. It's out for consultation. I think the Attorney General is encouraging input from all stakeholders. So, you know, but we need to have great investment in AI. AI, the toothpaste is out of the tube. We want to embrace those opportunities, but we also need to back Australian creatives.
1: OpenAI says Australia could become the first country to host AI model training if copyright laws are changed. The opposition says the federal government must constantly review security at our defence bases. A man is on the run after breaking into an RAAF facility in Darwin, allegedly assaulting an officer before stealing a car. Shadow Defence Minister James Patterson says security failures like this simply shouldn't happen.
3: We need our bases to be secure. We need to make sure that unauthorised persons, whether they are someone who has got mental health issues or whether they're someone with malign intent acting on behalf of a foreign power, are not able to access our bases.
1: Northern Territory Police are investigating the incident. The Victorian government says its crackdown on knife crime is about community safety, denying it's a political move before November's election. If Labor is re-elected, Premier Ben Carroll will provide Victoria Police with metal detector wands to be used anywhere across the state without the need to establish designated search areas. The new powers will be under legislation based on Queensland's Jack's Law. Police Minister Paul Edbrook says Victorians have a right to be safe in public.
4: This would go to Parliament early 2027, and the police would also be delivered 1,200 additional handheld metal detectors. Victorians are appalled by knife crimes. People have a right to be safe in public.
1: The Victorian government previously blocked a move by the opposition to introduce similar legislation to Parliament. Overseas, US missionary Jeff Woodkey, who survived 6.5 years of appalling cruel treatment as a hostage in the African desert nation of Niger, has written a book about his ordeal. It's titled All the Way Home, The Incredible True Story of an American Aid Worker's Harrowing 7 Years as an Al-Qaeda Hostage. He describes his brutal captivity, his unanswered prayers, and his profound trauma while being held in searing heat with chains around his ankles. Mr. Woodkey said the experience ultimately transformed his understanding of faith and forgiveness. Christian doctors and healthcare professionals have filed a lawsuit challenging a Colorado law that requires them to participate in medical gender transitions for children. They pledged to offer treatment for genuinely necessary medical care, but the lawsuit said they won't treat young patients with gender confusion. To sport, NRL Dolphins winger Tavita Nafaru has signed a 2-year contract extension, keeping him at Redcliffe until at least the end of the 2029 season. The 20-year-old is the historic first member of the Dolphins Academy to graduate to the NRL. Nafaru says he's learnt a lot from the outgoing Jermaine Isako, who heads to the Storm next season.
5: Jermaine's been a real good mentor, not only for me, but a couple of other young boys who are in the same wing spot. And when I moved over, I kind of told myself it's an opportunity to become a sponge and just soak up all the knowledge from these older blokes. Can learn something from them.
1: Teammate Brad Schneider has also re-signed through to the end of 2028. That's the latest Vision National News. I'm Jaden James.
6: Got the music that lifts you up and reminds you who's really in control. 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
2: Good afternoon. In stories making news, the Albanese government will announce its immigration overhaul tomorrow after a six-week delay. Home Affairs Minister Tony Burke will outline the policy at a speech to the National Press Club in Canberra. A Sydney council has banned AI smart glasses at its public swimming pools. Canterbury Bankstown has voted to outlaw the technology at its four aquatic centres. 7,000 Ford Mustangs are being recalled due to a manufacturing defect. An issue with the wiring harness in vehicles built between 2023 and this year could cause the engine to lose power. The US Defense Department's Inspector General says the war with Iran has led to a shortfall in munitions. The independent watchdog says industrial base bottlenecks are causing issues with resupply. And in cricket, a Matt Renshaw century has helped Australia to a 59-run victory over Zimbabwe in their first of their one-dayers. I'm Jaden James, and those are the latest news and sport headlines.
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0: Hello, hope you've had a terrific day. It's Ray Kington with you for The Drive Home. 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
1: Ray Kington with you. If you're loving the song, well, I'll tell you what, we've got even more lined up for you. 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
2: Have you ever judged someone on first appearances? I'm Danny Sinnott with Another Brave to Go. Have you ever just sat somewhere and people watched and drawn assumptions by what they look like, walk or talk like? One day I was on location filming a DVD series in Las Vegas and I was asked to look after our gear while the crew went and got some final location shots. So I sat outside Caesars Palace Casino and people watched. A few minutes later, I noticed a shabby looking man and he was walking towards me. He plonked himself beside me and in a friendly tone said, "What you doing?" Well, I was caught off guard and I told him that I was here from Australia filming a DVD series, which for some reason felt really lame, and so I introduced myself. He shook my hand and I asked what he did, and as soon as the question came out of my mouth, I thought to myself, well, that's stupid, he's obviously homeless. And he replied, "Oh, I'm just a bum." Just a bum. That's all this man could identify his worth as, so I prompted him. I said, "Hi, I'm Danny, what's your name?" And he said, "Hi, I'm Andy." Andy told me how he'd been a Vietnam vet and gone off the rails, done some bad things 20 years ago, and then left his wife and daughter without any notice. He'd just come interstate to Nevada on the run. All Andy could see was how much bad he'd done. But what I saw was a broken man who had, like many of us, made some bad choices. A man who needed grace, love, forgiveness, and a second chance. Everybody has a story, and every story matters. In the Bible, in the book of James chapter 2 verses 8 and 9, it says, "If you really fulfill the royal law according to the scripture, you shall love your neighbor as yourself. You are doing well. But if you show partiality, you are committing sin and are convicted by the law as transgressors." Everybody has a story. Don't judge them for it. Love them through it. For more resources, podcasts and videos on doing life together, head on over to our website, braveenough.org.
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1: In this bulletin, Labor to unveil its migration policy, smart glasses being banned at swimming pools, and the US deploying weapons into space. With more, I'm Jaden James. The Albanese government will reveal its long-awaited migration overhaul tomorrow. Michael Packie has more.
2: Home Affairs Minister Tony Burke will unveil Labor's migration policy at a speech to the National Press Club on Thursday. Mr. Burke was meant to give the address about 6 weeks ago, but it was delayed amid internal unrest over the extent of proposed cuts to Australia's migrant intake. The minister's speech follows the release of One Nation's migration policy on Monday, which would see 750,000 temporary visa places slashed over 3 years. The government and opposition, along with business groups, have argued the One Nation plan would take a sledgehammer to the economy and push it into recession. The coalition is expected to announce its immigration plan in the coming weeks, linking new arrivals to housing availability.
1: Michael Packie reporting. One Nation support is strongest among electors born in South Africa, Italy, and mainland Europe. Roy Morgan has shared new analysis into the voting intentions of electors by country or region of birth. Support for Pauline Hanson's party was weakest among electors born in Asia. A Sydney council has banned AI smart glasses at its public swimming pools. Canterbury Bankstown has voted to outlaw the technology at its four aquatic centres. Mayor Bilal El-Haik says many in the community were worried about the tech.
3: So obviously there's a lot of concerns when it comes to protecting personal privacy. And people visiting our pools should not have to worry about being secretly filmed or photographed.
1: Last month, Brisbane City Council also introduced a ban on smart glasses around public pools. Thousands of BYD utes are being recalled because their spare tyre could fall off. Owners of affected Shark 6 models are being told to remove the spare tyre until the recall work can be carried out. The US has confirmed it has deployed weapons into space for the first time. Washington says the orbital weapons are needed to defend vulnerable military and GPS satellites from foreign attacks. China has condemned the move, warning it risks turning space into an active battlefield. The gospel is being heard around the ruins of Osama bin Laden's former terror hideout in Pakistan, thanks to former Marine Reverend Jason Wolford and his Mission Cry ministry. When he heard that supporters of the 9/11 mastermind wanted to turn his former compound into a memorial, he decided to stop that from happening. He told Mission Network News his response as a patriotic American, a Marine, and a Christian.
4: So I said, Lord, I'd like to take our team and set feet on that ground, pray over it, declare that land to be used for the Lord Jesus Christ, and that you would stop those plans. We have ongoing ministry. People have been baptized. We have discipleship programs that we're teaching, and God is moving in that area.
1: Reverend Wolford says Muslims are turning to Christ, including Taliban members. In AFL, Sydney's Logan McDonald is confident they have enough talent in their side to win the preliminary final against Fremantle. The Swans go into Friday's clash without several key players, including captain Callum Mills. McDonald says they won't be using having an undermanned side as an excuse.
5: Like we've spoken about all year, our game plan is we build our system around no individuals, it's built around the roles, and we've got full confidence. We spoke about as well all pre-season that it's going to take a full squad mentality to do anything this year, and the boys have come in have really bought into that.
1: Meantime, Carlton's Nick Newman and Nick Haynes have penned one-year contract extensions. That's the latest Vision National News. I'm Jaden James.
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0: It's the middle of the night and you wake up in a cold sweat. Your heart is racing and your mind frantically works to figure out what's wrong. No, this isn't a bad dream. You may be having an anxiety attack. I'm Brett Ryan for Focus on the Family Australia. Anxiety attacks are more common than you might think, and people who struggle with them don't know what to do or where to turn. Severe stress may require professional help and sometimes even medication. But other types of stress can actually make us stronger. Everybody goes through times of trial and confusion, and anxiety is a natural response. 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The key is knowing when anxiety has gotten out of hand. If you find that anxiety or depression is interfering with your daily activities, it may be time to seek out professional help. 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

0: Ray Kington with you. 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
2: Good afternoon. In stories making news, Labor MPs are voicing growing concerns over the direction of the Australian economy amid fears of a further interest rate hike. Treasurer Jim Chalmers held private talks with colleagues ahead of next week's release of the latest intergenerational report. Roy Morgan has shared new analysis into the voting intentions of electors by country or region of birth. One Nation support is strongest among electors born in South Africa, Italy, and mainland Europe. Women's fashion brand Q and its sister label Veronica Main are on the brink of collapse. FTI Consulting says the brands will continue to trade while the business is assessed by receivers. Anti-gambling advocates are calling on the New South Wales Premier to follow the ACT's lead and introduce mandatory account-based cashless gaming. Under ACT reforms, playing the pokies requires an account with a venue and a player account card. And in AFL, young Carlton midfielder Ollie Hollins has re-signed with the Blues, turning down interest from North Melbourne. I'm Jaden James, and those are the latest news and sport headlines.
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0: Hey there, it's Ray Kington. Thanks for letting me join you this afternoon. Let's keep it going with some more of those hope-filled hits.
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0: driving you home. It's Ray Kington with you. Keep it locked right here. Lots more to come with some terrific music and messages all lined up as we continue now.
1: Think of all the things in your life that you have achieved, even the small things. At the time you set out to do them, I bet you thought they were impossible, but you did. It may not have happened immediately, and chances are it took some time, but gradually, over that time, you started to feel and see things change, and all of a sudden, you are there. It would be remiss of me to say life is perfect. It certainly has its ups and downs. The key is finding the laughter and the small moments of joy in the dark places. So here's my advice. Sing off key in your pyjamas when you don't feel strong enough to leave the house. Go for a walk in the sunshine when you feel like you can't walk another step. When you feel crippled with fear, watch something to make you laugh. And dance when you feel the rain is on you. Sometimes our plans don't work out the way we thought they would. But that isn't a reason to give up. It just means you need to find another way. Until next time, this is Pastor G. God bless. 94.3.

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2: In this bulletin, Labor looking to ease AI copyright protections, a drop in national housing sales, and a pay rise for South Australian police. With more, I'm Jaden James. The government may give artificial intelligence companies free access to the work of Australian artists. Nelson Scott has more.
3: Labor originally pledged to force big tech to compensate Australian creatives if their content is used to train AI models. But leading firm OpenAI has threatened to curb its investment unless those laws are relaxed. It's now emerged the government is weighing up an opt-out model, giving tech giants access to artists' work unless creators actively block them. Labor MP Claire Clutterham says the party is still considering its options.
4: This is very early stage of discussions. It's out for consultation.
3: But the opposition's Dan Tehan claims the government can't be trusted.
5: Creative artists were told one thing by the Prime Minister. He looks like he's going to do the opposite.
3: Independents also warn the move would throw local creators under the bus.
2: Nelson Scott reporting. The Albanese government is defending its housing policy as new data shows national sales have slumped 19% in the 3 months to August. Labor has reined in negative gearing concessions and slashed the 50% capital gains tax discount. Both measures, along with other budget changes, have hurt the property market. But Housing Minister Claire O'Neill has told Seven the government's policies are working as intended.
6: I'm really respectful of the property industry who have come forward with these numbers, but I'm just telling you that they don't paint the full picture, and there's lots of data that tells us that the tax changes are doing exactly what we want.
2: The Housing Industry Association also says three interest rate rises have weakened confidence in the market. The One Nation leader in New South Wales says he is new to politics and will make mistakes again after being forced to clarify comments on abortion. While speaking at a pro-life rally, Mike Newman said he wanted abortion stopped if the party wins the state election. He now says he was referring specifically to late-term abortions and those for the purposes of sex selection. South Australian police have won a huge pay deal, their largest since 1995. They've been guaranteed pay rises of at least 16% over the next 4 years and could be even higher depending on rank. The police union is urging members to accept the deal or risk walking away with less. Sydney Anglican Services is warning of a sophisticated email scam targeting church communities in multiple denominations. It reports that fraudsters are impersonating church leaders in fake emails to gain access to parish directories and church members. They target staff or members, claiming they've been unable to log into the church directory. If they get access, the scammers then email parishioners and ask them to purchase gift cards, which churches never do. Overseas, a statue of the late Christian activist Charlie Kirk has been vandalised just days after its unveiling and the first anniversary of his assassination. The statue outside Turning Point USA headquarters in Phoenix, Arizona, was desecrated with red paint. A nearby Christian tribute was defaced, with the word Satan scrawled over the name of Jesus. No one has been arrested. To NRL, the Dolphins are using the week off to reset ahead of their preliminary final. Thomas Flegler has been placed under concussion protocols after leaving the field during Saturday's win over the Warriors. He was spotted doing some laps at today's training session. Hooker Jeremy Marshall-King says it's good to see Flegler up and about.
7: Yeah, it's, give him a rest and he's moving around and he seems pretty fine and it'd be good to have him back in the team.
2: The Dolphins have secured young flyer Tevita Nafaru and halfback Brad Schneider on contract extensions. That's the latest Vision National News. I'm Jaden James.
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1: I bring her coffee in the morning. 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I take her out to fancy restaurants. 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
1: Okay, it's time for me to confess that I've got this fear of roller coasters. And before I got married, my mother-in-law asked me to go on one of those terrifying rides to prove my commitment. It seemed impossible, but you know what? I did it for love. When you read about the things that Jesus taught, it might feel like he's asking you to do something impossible as well. Jesus called you to love your enemies, to do good to those who hate you, and to offer unlimited forgiveness. But you can do impossible things when you're focused on why you're doing them. When I jumped into that roller coaster, it didn't feel very comfortable at all. But I overcame my fears and doubts as I looked at my fiancé and our future together. When God calls you to do the impossible, look back to the cross for inspiration and look forward to heaven as your destination. And then buckle up and get ready for the ride.
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2: Good afternoon. In stories making news, the federal government is considering giving AI giants open access to artists' content unless creatives decide to actively opt out. Labor originally pledged tech companies would have to pay local artists if their work was used to build AI systems. Victorian Premier Ben Carroll is committing to introduce Jack's Law if Labor is re-elected in November. The move forms part of a pledge for sweeping new police powers to crack down on knife crime. South Australian police have been offered a huge pay rise of at least 16% over 4 years. A news helicopter has crashed in Los Angeles while filming the scene of a fatal bus accident. 3 people have been confirmed dead, including one believed to be a pedestrian who was on the ground when the aircraft came down. And the PGA Tour has reiterated it's not looking to welcome back refugee live players as the Rebel League's future remains under a cloud. I'm Jaden James, and those are the latest news and sport headlines.
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told. G'day, it's Ray Kington with you. You know, sometimes all you need is that right lyric at the right moment. I've heard it a million times. Stay with me as we drive you home and fill your drive with some faith as well, with some terrific Christian music and some wonderful messages this afternoon.

0: hello. You can be part of something bigger, you know. 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Everything you need is right there. It's Ray Kington with you for The Drive Home, so keep it locked to this radio station.
1: Imagine that today someone came along and offered you boundless riches. Now, just think about that for a minute. Boundless. That means without boundary or limits. Not just $2 billion or pounds or whatever your currency is. Not just 10 or 100 billion, but riches without limit. How would that change your life? Hi, I'm Bernie Diamond from ChristianityWorks.com. Most of us work really hard to try and get ahead. And most of us feel that there's never quite enough. It's not that we want a lot more, just an extra 10% would do it. That would take the pressure off. But I wonder whether we're not completely missing the point. Paul the Apostle wrote to his friends in Ephesus that the reason he is out there doing what he's doing was in order to bring the Gentiles, that's you and me, the news of the boundless riches of Christ. I just wonder whether we're not missing the point.
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2: In this bulletin, the government to reveal its migration overhaul and the opposition accusing Labor of betraying the arts industry. With more, I'm Jaden James. Home Affairs Minister Tony Burke will deliver a plan to tighten Australia's immigration intake rather than announce drastic cuts. Mr. Burke will announce the policy at a National Press Club speech in Canberra tomorrow. It's understood he plans to rein in bridging visas and overhaul the Administrative Appeals Tribunal to deal with a backlog of cases. Labor believes reducing the net migration rate to 225,000 over 2 years would make the system more sustainable. The opposition claims the federal government can't be trusted to protect Australian artists from AI companies. Labor originally pledged tech companies would have to pay local artists if their work was used to build AI systems, but the government is now considering giving firms open access to artists' content unless creatives decide to actively opt out. Senior Liberal MP Dan Tehan argues the move would betray the arts industry.
3: No one can have faith, including the creative artists here in Australia, on anything the Prime Minister says. Because the Prime Minister said to our artists here in Australia, don't worry, I've got your back. And then they're considering options where they might sell them out.
2: The Greens have accused Labor of prioritising the interests of AI companies. Government biosecurity recommendations to protect poultry from bird flu have forced some free-range farmers to temporarily move their birds indoors. Major supermarkets are now putting up signage in their stores, asking shoppers to support poultry farmers during the transition. Australian Eggs Managing Director Rowan McMonies says they're giving customers a choice.
4: Those farms are going to be putting updated labelling on their packs. That gives the consumer a really clear sense of what's going on. If they're a committed free-range consumer and they want to make sure the free-range sector is sustainable, of course they can continue to support and buy free-range. If they don't, they don't have to.
2: The H5N1 strain has not yet been detected in commercial poultry in any state. Overseas, the US Defense Department's Inspector General says the war with Iran has led to a shortfall in munitions. The independent watchdog says industrial base bottlenecks are causing issues with resupply. The announcement contradicts President Donald Trump, who has denied the US is facing shortages. The evangelical church in the UK is turning younger, more ethnically diverse, and significantly larger than many people assume. That's according to new research by the Evangelical Alliance, which surveyed nearly 8,500 people and concluded that 5.5 million Britons are evangelical Christians. That's 8% of the population, who make up two-thirds of all practicing Christians in the UK. 40% of them are under the age of 35, and 30% are from ethnic minority backgrounds. United Bible Societies has completed the first new translation of the Bible for the people of the Faroe Islands in 90 years. The translation into the local language of the nation between Norway and Iceland aims to reach a new generation of readers and unite the island's Christians across multiple denominations. In sport, the Brisbane Lions are gearing up for their fifth consecutive preliminary AFL final this Saturday. They will travel to Melbourne this week for the crucial game at the MCG against Hawthorn. Midfielder Josh Dunkley has told Fox Footy a Lions three-peat is not top of mind for the players.
5: You know, that's more the exterior noise is the three-peat kind of thing, but we're all just excited about the opportunity that's in front of us this week, and that's the Hawks, who played some really good finals footy against Freo a couple of weeks ago. So we're not looking too far ahead. We're staying in the moment.
2: Meantime, Fremantle defender Brandon Cox won't return for the Dockers in Friday night's AFL preliminary final at the SCG. That's the latest Vision National News. I'm Jaden James.
0: God's Money Matters with Darren Lordenbar.
6: Having a good support structure in place can help with many aspects in life, including your banking. It is so important to have a budget and a plan of what you intend to do with your money. Often, however, the plan fails because it requires constant discipline on a daily basis. For example, let's say that we've decided to set aside $50 per week in our budget for discretionary spending, that is, spending money on ourselves, some fun money. It might be to buy coffee or lunch or a little treat. How do we make sure that we don't overspend this allocation this $50 we've set aside for fun. What Granny used to do was set aside money into separate envelopes or jars. These envelopes or jars would be labelled according to where these funds were to be spent, in line with the overall budget. Today we have the potential to put in place a more advanced system. Many people don't want to carry around cash today, and they don't want to carry around envelopes or a jar either, so this system doesn't suit them. What's great about today's banking system is that we can set up bank accounts to act as a virtual envelope or jar system. In my many years as a financial planner, what I've found works best is to set up two primary bank accounts, with a whole bunch of other online bank accounts that are connected. The two primary bank accounts are labelled non-discretionary and discretionary, or bills and fun, if you like. The bills account receives all income into it each pay. And then from this account, all non-discretionary bills are paid, such as rent, mortgage, rates, telephone, etc. Also coming out from the bills account is a set amount that is transferred into the fun account. This account would have a debit card attached to it, so you've got easy access. And it's used for discretionary spending, such as that coffee I spoke about earlier. Now the secret to making this really work for you is not to double dip. If you end up spending all your allocated fund money in the first few days, then you have to wait until the next pay before the account is replenished. There's no going back into the bills account to get more money out. This system ensures that you stick to your budget. I call it system discipline. I call it that because the system makes sure you maintain the discipline. The other online bank accounts are set up for more lumpy expenses, expenses that are paid on a less regular basis, such as annually or quarterly. In my experience, it's good to have accounts for items such as holidays, car replacement, extra giving, and for car maintenance and rego and insurance, lumpy expenses such as these. Don't forget to include a bank account for emergency funds. The emergency fund is vital, definitely a must for everyone. Normally online bank accounts have no fees, so shop around and make sure your bank is giving you a great deal, and then get your banking support in your budget to give you every chance of success.
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1: Sometimes I forget that I'm not perfect. Now, this lapse of reality comes upon me usually when I'm driving my car. I can't stand it when people don't use their indicators. I get frustrated when people brake suddenly in front of me, and I struggle with drivers who don't know how to merge into roundabouts. Whenever I see this, I say under my breath, must have got their license from a Wheaties packet. However, it doesn't take long until I show my own imperfections, usually when I'm trying to parallel park. It's at this point that I realise I have some significant flaws of my own. Many of us would not confess that we are perfect, but whenever we judge someone else, we're putting ourselves above them. If I look down on someone because of what they say or how they dress or what they do, then I'm automatically thinking that I am better than they are. It's so easy to judge others. However, we must remember that none of us are perfect. I'm Linda Bailey from dailydevotions.com.au.
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2: Good afternoon. In stories making news, the Albanese government is rejecting suggestions it quietly lowered Australia's refugee intake and then increased it again to 20,000. The opposition argues the budget has only funded a little over 13,700 humanitarian visas. AI giant Anthropic has inked a deal with the Queensland government to build its first Australian data centre in the state. The $31 billion Western Downs Digital Park has been proposed to be built on a 700-hectare plot near Dalby. Thousands of BYD utes are being recalled because their spare tyre could fall off. Owners of affected Shark 6 models are being told to remove the spare tyre until the recall work can be carried out. The US has confirmed it has deployed weapons into space for the first time. Washington says the orbital weapons are needed to defend vulnerable military and GPS satellites from foreign attacks. And Liverpool is into the fourth round of the English League Cup with a 3-1 win over Tottenham. I'm Jaden James, and those are the latest news and sport headlines.

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1: Hi, I'm Bernie Diamond from ChristianityWorks.com. I don't know if you've been baptised, but my baptism was a fairly ordinary affair. Now, don't get me wrong, it was really special for me, but it was, well, ordinary. On the other hand, when Jesus was baptised, Mark tells us that as Jesus was coming up out of the water, the heavens were torn apart and the Spirit descended on him like a dove, and a voice from heaven said, "This is my beloved Son, in whom I'm well pleased." Unreal. If that had been me, I'm thinking, I want a fast track here to success in the kingdom of God. But what happens next to Jesus blows me away. Listen to how Mark puts it. "And the Spirit immediately drove him out into the desert. He was in the wilderness for 40 days to be tempted by Satan." From this amazing baptism where God shows up to being driven by the same God into the wilderness to starve, to be alone and weak and vulnerable, to be tempted by the devil. What does that tell us about God?
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2: In this bulletin, Labor's refugee intake facing scrutiny, national housing sales declining, and a news helicopter crashes in LA. With the details, I'm Jaden James. The opposition claims there's a $7 billion budget black hole following an increase to Australia's refugee intake to 20,000. Parliamentary Budget Office shows only 13,700 humanitarian places have been funded. The coalition claims the lower number was overturned by the Prime Minister after asylum seeker groups raised concerns. Liberal leader Angus Taylor used question time to seize on the issue.
3: But on 27 of August, the Prime Minister texted an ABC journalist to reverse that position back to 20,000. Prime Minister, did the Treasurer or Cabinet approve this $7 billion decision? And where is the money coming from?
2: Nearly 1 million refugees have entered Australia since the end of the Second World War. There's a warning new home builds will slow down as housing sales crash almost 20% in 3 months. The federal government is brushing aside concerns, insisting it will build an additional 30,000 homes for the country. Housing Industry Association Chief Economist Tim Reardon says they're expecting the sales slowdown to be temporary.
4: And with that rise in established prices, we will again see new home sales picking up. And we expect that this is only going to cause a lag or a delay in the recovery of new home building.
2: The association says budget tax changes and 3 interest rate rises have weakened confidence in the market. The New South Wales government admits a surge in retail theft is a concern as new crime figures are released. Jefferson Shaw reports.
5: The new figures show almost all 13 of the state's major crime categories have been stable over the last 2 years. The outlier in the Bureau of Crime Statistics and Research data is retail theft, which is up by around 10%. Police Minister Yasmin Catley says there's still more to do.
6: These results are significant, but nobody is declaring victory.
5: Acting Shadow Attorney General Susan Carter says the data also shows a jump in youth crime.
7: 20% increase in young people engaged in violent assault.
5: She says the opposition will introduce adult crime, adult time laws to crack down on the violence.
2: Jefferson Shaw reporting. Overseas, a news helicopter has crashed in Los Angeles while filming the scene of a fatal bus accident. 3 people have been confirmed dead, including one believed to be a pedestrian who was on the ground when the aircraft came down. Focus on the Family is urging all American Christians to vote in November's crucial midterm elections. It says they have a moral duty and sacred responsibility to vote and thereby obey God's command to love your neighbour and care for the well-being of all people. Researchers found 32 million church-going Americans did not vote in the 2024 election, and the turnout for midterms is around 2/3 of that of a presidential election year. Special Force Police in Algeria have raided a worship service at a humanitarian shelter, arresting all 12 Christians present on suspicion of holding an unauthorised religious service. It took place at the House of Refuge in a town near the Moroccan border, which serves as a haven and restoration centre for vulnerable women and their families. The Christians could face hefty fines and jail terms. In AFL, Fremantle defender Brendan Cox has been told he won't be facing Sydney in Friday night's clash at the SCG. Cox hasn't played since injuring his calf on August the 22nd and was pushing for a call-up against the Swans. And in NRL, Dolphins winger Tavita Nafaru has signed a 2-year contract extension, keeping him at Redcliffe until at least the end of the 2029 season. That's the latest Vision National News. I'm Jaden James.

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1: With each measure of criticism, there is also a measure of truth. G'day, this is Warwick Marsh from Dads for Kids. The great challenge is to find the balance in all the criticism. That is the place of wisdom. Wisdom doesn't come without cost, and listening to criticism is part of that cost. To be successful fathers, we must be in love with the truth. That is possibly the hardest thing to be in love with. The goal of Dads for Kids is to turn the hearts of the fathers to the children and the hearts of the children to the fathers. One thing we have learnt through studying the work of leading fatherhood researchers from around the world is that good, strong, stable marriage relationships are the key to good, strong, stable fathers. You destroy one, you destroy the other. Dads for Kids is committed to supporting and strengthening marriage. Love between a man and a woman produces a child, and love between a man and a woman must raise that child. For more ideas on being a great dad, go to fatherhood.org.au.
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1: In this bulletin, Queensland signs a deal with a major AI company and the Victorian government pledging to boost police powers. With the details, I'm Jaden James. The Albanese government is playing down suggestions it has increased the refugee intake, blowing a $7 billion hole in the budget. The opposition claims the budget papers show there's only enough funding for 13,700 humanitarian visas. It's understood key cabinet members agreed to the number, but it was overturned by the Prime Minister to climb to an intake of 20,000. The Queensland Premier has confirmed a deal has been struck with AI giant Anthropic to build its first Australian data centre in the state. The $31 billion Western Downs Digital Park has been proposed to be built on a 700-hectare plot near Dalby. Speaking in State Parliament, David Crisafulli says they expect the site plan to come online in 2027.
2: It's a major win that will deliver more jobs and put more energy into Queensland's grid. I met with Anthropic during my recent trade mission to outline why Queensland was the place to invest. To have secured Anthropic's first major investment in Australia is a massive show of confidence in Queensland.
1: The lease is subject to approval from the Foreign Investment Review Board. Victorian Premier Ben Carroll has refused to say whether he advocated for his predecessor to introduce Jack's Law, as he vows to give police beefed up powers to crack down on knife crime in Victoria. Victorian police would be equipped with 1,200 extra wands by early next year if Labor is re-elected, with the power to randomly search people for knives anywhere in public. Older Australians are being urged to start having discussions about when they might hang up their car keys. Research shows almost 60% of older adults don't have a plan for when they will enter driving retirement. ACU road safety expert Dr. Joanne Bennett says waiting for a crash or a near miss can make the transition harder.
3: Driving retirement can be a difficult time for older adults, as they not only have to adjust to the practical challenges of how to get around, but also the loss of lifestyle, independence and sense of identity that driving has afforded them.
1: Dr. Bennett recommends families should start planning for driving retirement while an older person is still driving safely. US missionary Jeff Woodkey, who survived 6.5 years of appalling cruel treatment as a hostage in the African desert nation of Niger, has written a book about his ordeal. It's titled All the Way Home, the incredible true story of an American aid worker's harrowing 7 years as an Al-Qaeda hostage. He describes his brutal captivity, his unanswered prayers, and his profound trauma while being held in searing heat with chains around his ankles. Mr. Woodkey said the experience ultimately transformed his understanding of faith and forgiveness. Christian doctors and healthcare professionals have filed a lawsuit challenging a Colorado law that requires them to participate in medical gender transitions for children. They pledge to offer treatment for genuinely necessary medical care, but the lawsuit said they won't treat young patients with gender confusion. In the NRL, a Broncos veteran is putting the cross-city team rivalry aside and throwing his support behind the Dolphins' finals campaign. The Finns have locked in their first preliminary final, following a triumphant win over the Warriors in New Zealand. Ben Hunt says they've got a real chance at the premiership.
4: Their defence over in New Zealand, I thought, was the best it's been all year. And, you know, if they can keep that up, you know, going into the next, you know, few games, I think they're a proper chance, you know, of winning the grand final, because we all know how well they can attack, but it's their defence that let them down. And, you know, that was some of the best defence I've seen from them last week, so.
1: Meantime, Dolphins halfback Brad Schneider has also secured a new deal, staying on for the next 2 seasons. That's the latest Vision National News. I'm Jaden James.

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2: What is it to be wise? 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This is constantly demonstrated on social media. Take time to stroll through posts and ask yourself, is that post wise? And you'll discover wisdom is not as common as you think. What is surprising is that intelligence and wisdom don't always coexist. I see very intelligent people make foolish decisions. 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People with vast life experience still make foolish choices. Social standing and family background are no guarantees of wise living. Wisdom requires us to stop, think, even pray about our actions and ask, what is the wise thing to do here?
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1: When I broke my finger in 1991, it was a huge inconvenience. My whole hand was plastered for weeks and I had to endure months of physio to get movement back to it. Little did I know that years down the track, this old injury would give me a special superpower. Whenever a significant cool weather change comes through, my finger will ache. God made our bodies in an incredible way. They've been created so that they can give us signs and indications. Not being able to sleep could mean that you're stressed, and itchy eyes usually indicate there's pollen in the air. While our bodies tell us how we are feeling, they can also tell us where we're at with God. When we're feeling stressed, worried, and anxious, it can mean that we're not resting securely with God. If we place ourselves firmly in His arms, then no matter what we're going through, we can feel hope and peace. I'm Linda Bailey from dailydevotions.com.au.
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1: For a long time, I was shocking at car parking. Men have better spatial awareness, I'd quote to myself when my woeful manoeuvring left my car stuck out a metre from the kerb. But 3 years living in space-starved inner-city suburbs changed all that. Soon I was just as good at parking as any man. Neuroscience tells us that men are generally better at car parking because they use a different area of the brain, just as women are generally have been seen to be better at things like communication. You may have heard of some of the other differences. These kind of stereotypes have their usefulness, but when we use them as excuses to limit our growth, they can become damaging. Society may have our stereotypes, but Jesus shows us the God type. To be transformed into his likeness is the goal, regardless of whether we are male or female. We learn from him and we learn from each other. And in doing so, we become the people God intended us to be. And we may even become better at parking cars. You're listening to Tanya Harris of GodConversations.com.
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2: There's this bit of a Christian lingo called being justified. What's that all about? Being justified doesn't mean you've become perfect. Instead, it means God has declared you forgiven, perfect in His sight despite your sin. God declares the repentant sinner perfect the moment he or she starts following Jesus. That's the essence of the good news. Adam's one sin brings condemnation for everyone, but Christ's one act of righteousness brings a right relationship with God and new life for everyone. Being justified means that God also treats us as innocent and our relationship with Him is restored. Be grateful to God that through Jesus, He doesn't see you and I as failures. He only sees the goodness and holiness of His Son, Jesus, the one who took on the sin of the world.
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2: Nicky Gumbel, the founder of the Alpha Course, tells the story how he met Eric Idle, one of the comedians behind the famous Monty Python films. They sat next to each other on a chairlift in the Swiss Alps just after Nicky had conducted a wedding. He said they had a great chat together, and Eric said he wouldn't call himself a Christian, but he'll never forget what he said about Jesus. He said, "We looked for comedy in the Gospels. We looked to poke fun at Jesus for the things he said, but we couldn't. We found that Jesus' teaching was brilliant. It all seemed to make sense. The truth is, Jesus' teaching has become the foundation of entire civilizations. Many laws that we have today are based on the teachings of Jesus. In John 14:6, Jesus said, 'I am the way, the truth, and the life. No man will come to the Father except through me.' The truth is, even though Jesus had great teaching, the reason that he came was to point the way to the Father in heaven." I'm Matt Prater. For more, go to historymakers.tv.
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0: There is no greater name, and no one deserves our praise. 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
1: This is Condas Benedict with a thought for the day. Take advantage of all the opportunities to grow and to learn and to love. If you see someone in need and you're able to help, do just that. If you're not able to help, pray, and that in itself is a great blessing and a help. We're looking at John chapter 6, just the first 7-8 verses. Interesting. We have a situation where people decide they're going to follow the Lord Jesus. And the question is asked, why are they following the Lord Jesus? Motivation is rather a good thing. They followed the Lord Jesus because some of them were curious. May our curiosity be such that we follow the Lord Jesus, not because we see the stuff that he's done, but because we want to know more of who he is and who he can be in our lives. There are those of us who know the Lord Jesus and have served him most of our lives, and that's an exciting thing. But did you know that our relationship with him can grow? A lot depends on how much time we want to spend in him, in prayer, in thought, in studying, in reading his word. And those of us that don't know the Lord Jesus, there are great opportunities to know more about who he is. I'm not talking about getting involved in a church, although that's an exciting thing and an important thing. A religious institution, following a set of rules and regulations, following a particular theological structure. No, I'm talking about opening our hearts and our minds to the ministry of the Spirit of God, that we may grow closer to the Lord Jesus. Here we have a passage of scripture where we're told that the multitudes followed him. Why? Because they saw his signs, the signs which he performed on those who were diseased. We're blessed today. We have hospitals. We have nurses. We have doctors. In some parts of the world, the privileges that we have, they don't have. We can go to a hospital. I know it costs, but it doesn't cost us as much as it will somewhere else in the world. And there's free medicine, there's free care. Now, medications are more accessible. In the Lord Jesus' day, medication wasn't all that accessible, and if you were sick with the simplest of things, that could kill you. Life was life and death. We talk about life and death today. Over the years in my own life, I've experienced many, many things, and if I'd lived 2,000 years ago, I would not have survived. Would not have been able to still be here to share with you this wonderful message, to see my children grow up, to see my grandchildren grow. Been married for 45 years this year. None of that would have ever happened. But in the ministry for 45 years, none of that would have ever happened, because we would have been in a situation where the resources we have today are not there. People were desperate. And in their desperation, they would go in any direction to get an answer, to get some sort of sustenance, to get some sort of assistance. So the Lord Jesus piqued their curiosity. But some followed, not because of curiosity, because they wanted something from him, but because their spiritual eyes were open and they sought to know more of who he is. My prayer today is that our spiritual eyes will continually be open, that we may always seek to know more of who he is. Let's pray. Heavenly Father, we thank you that the crowds did follow. If they didn't follow, this wouldn't be in the scriptures. We thank you that they were curious. We pray for our own curiosity, that we may be curious of those things that are important, that spiritually we may seek to grow and know more of you. We thank you that we do know you. We thank you that you love us. We thank you that we responded to your call a long time ago. And Father, we pray for those of our friends and family, and even those who may be listening today who don't know you at all. We want them from the depths of our hearts to love you and to believe in you and to trust you in the name of the Lord Jesus, but not because we want it. We pray that they may see a glimpse of your love, grace, and compassion, your mercy, and that they may be drawn to you because of that, because you want to bless them in the same way as you want to bless each one of us. As we consider you today, may we do so with an idea of going closer to you. May we know your presence and your power and your peace, to the glory of the Lord Jesus. This has been Condas Benedict with a thought for the day.

0: When I was pregnant, my mother-in-law offered to make me homemade baby wipes. They were cheap, easy to make, and better for my baby's skin. I loved the idea, and so I happily agreed. Once our baby was born, my mother-in-law arrived with a container full of handmade wipes. They were a bit different to the shop-bought ones, but they were soft and better for our baby's skin. My son is now over a year old, and my mother-in-law has continued to make these wipes. As I cleaned my son up the other day, I paused as I grabbed some wipes from my mother-in-law's container. This truly was the epitome of generosity. While the wipes are not costly or take long to make, my mother-in-law has diligently made these wipes. Every time I empty one container, there is another waiting for me to use. God loves a cheerful giver. So it would be fair to say that God truly loves my mother-in-law. Her generosity has taught me a new level of generosity too. It's not always the big flashy gifts that make a difference, but the small, constant offerings that add blessing. I'm Linda Bailey from dailydevotions.com.au.
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0: This is Condus Benedict. Here are the words from an old hymn. When we walk with the Lord in the light of his word, what a glory he sheds on our way. While we do his good will, he abides with us still, and with all who will trust and obey. Trust and obey, for there's no other way to be happy in Jesus but to trust and obey. Obedience to God is important. The Lord Jesus calls us to obedience. In the Lord Jesus Christ, we find the perfect model of obedience. As his disciples, we follow Christ's example as well as his commands. Our motivation for obedience is love. Here are his words from John 14, "If you love me, keep my commandments." This is what the Lord Jesus said. God's will is in his word, his commands. In the new covenant, God writes his commands in our heart. They begin in my inner being, and they work their way out in the way I treat others. In this way, irrespective of who I am and what I do for a living, obedience to God's word is the most important thing. Here again the words of our Lord Jesus, John 13. "A new command I give to you, love one another as I have loved you, so you must love one another. By this everyone will know that you are my disciples, if you love one another." We're called to obedience. We're called to obey God. This obedience has a profound impact on the world around us. The Pharisees tried to trap the Lord Jesus, and they asked him all sorts of questions. And one expert of the law wanted to test him. We read this in Matthew chapter 22, and he says this, "Teacher, which is the greatest commandment in the law?" Jesus replied, "Love the Lord your God with all your heart, with all your soul, with all your mind. This is the first and greatest commandment. And the second is like it. Love your neighbor as yourself. All the law and the prophets hang on these two commandments." We hear a lot about the Ten Commandments. We hear a lot about the Judeo-Christian ethic and so on. First four commandments, love the Lord your God with all your heart, soul, and mind. The remaining six, love your neighbor as yourself. Here's a quote. I'm not too sure where it came from, but when I first read it, I was encouraged by this author's words. "Everyone has different abilities, which place him or her in different occupations and different walks of life. But whatever my situation, I am faced with my own will that goes against God's word. God is looking for people who love him enough to obey him instead of doing their own thing. Naturally, it's easy to be so concerned with what I'm physically doing that I forget to obey God's commandments. For example, God commands me to put away all bitterness, wrath, anger, clamor, evil speaking. Read Ephesians chapter 4. Whether I'm doing road construction, flipping burgers, or providing life support for a gravely ill person, I get angry with my co-worker in the middle of it. I have come outside God's will. God's will is that I become free from my nature, human nature, my own will, and follow his commandments, the commandments that he writes on my heart, and be kind one to another, tender-hearted, forgiving one another." Again, read Ephesians chapter 4. "It isn't my natural tendency, but God has commanded me to live like this. God's will for me is a life where sin has no power over me. It is impossible to do God's will in my own strength, what I often call my own grunt. Come up with all the grunt, ain't going to happen. Some people may manage this to some degree, but ultimately, it's impossible. But when my whole heart's desire is to obey his voice instead of my own, he is there. He gives me the power to carry out his will." The Lord Jesus calls us to obedience. Let's pray. I try so often to do things in my own strength, Heavenly Father. The truth of the matter is, I fall flat on my face. Sometimes I surprise myself, I can do all sorts of stuff. And yet again, I fall flat on my face. It's not until I come to the point in my experience that I fully trust and obey you that I find that whatever my hands do, they do unto your glory. forgive us, forgive me, when I've disobeyed, when I haven't been faithful, when I've allowed human nature, my own desires to take control, and give me the wisdom, give us the wisdom, to see your perfect will, to trust and to obey, to walk in the light of your wonderful word. In the Lord Jesus we pray, in the Lord Jesus I pray. Amen. This has been Condus Benedict with a thought for the day.
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This is Condus Benedict. Here are the words from an old hymn. When we walk with the Lord in the light of his word, what a glory he sheds on our way. While we do his good will, he abides with us still, and with all who will trust and obey. Trust and obey, for there's no other way to be happy in Jesus but to trust and obey. Obedience to God is important. The Lord Jesus calls us to obedience. In the Lord Jesus Christ, we find the perfect model of obedience. As his disciples, we follow Christ's example as well as his commands. Our motivation for obedience is love. Here are his words from John 14, "If you love me, keep my commandments." This is what the Lord Jesus said. God's will is in his word, his commands. In the new covenant, God writes his commands in our heart. They begin in my inner being, and they work their way out in the way I treat others. In this way, irrespective of who I am and what I do for a living, obedience to God's word is the most important thing. Here again the words of our Lord Jesus, John 13. "A new command I give to you, love one another as I have loved you, so you must love one another. By this everyone will know that you are my disciples, if you love one another." We're called to obedience. We're called to obey God. This obedience has a profound impact on the world around us. The Pharisees tried to trap the Lord Jesus, and they asked him all sorts of questions. And one expert of the law wanted to test him. We read this in Matthew chapter 22, and he says this, "Teacher, which is the greatest commandment in the law?" Jesus replied, "Love the Lord your God with all your heart, with all your soul, with all your mind. This is the first and greatest commandment. And the second is like it. Love your neighbor as yourself. All the law and the prophets hang on these two commandments." We hear a lot about the Ten Commandments. We hear a lot about the Judeo-Christian ethic and so on. First four commandments, love the Lord your God with all your heart, soul, and mind. The remaining six, love your neighbor as yourself. Here's a quote. I'm not too sure where it came from, but when I first read it, I was encouraged by this author's words. "Everyone has different abilities, which place him or her in different occupations and different walks of life. But whatever my situation, I am faced with my own will that goes against God's word. God is looking for people who love him enough to obey him instead of doing their own thing. Naturally, it's easy to be so concerned with what I'm physically doing that I forget to obey God's commandments. For example, God commands me to put away all bitterness, wrath, anger, clamor, evil speaking." Read Ephesians chapter 4. "Whether I'm doing road construction, flipping burgers, or providing life support for a gravely ill person, I get angry with my co-worker in the middle of it. I have come outside God's will. God's will is that I become free from my nature, human nature, my own will, and follow his commandments, the commandments that he writes on my heart, and be kind one to another, tender-hearted, forgiving one another." Again, read Ephesians chapter 4. "It isn't my natural tendency, but God has commanded me to live like this. God's will for me is a life where sin has no power over me. It is impossible to do God's will in my own strength, what I often call my own grunt. Come up with all the grunt, ain't going to happen. Some people may manage this to some degree, but ultimately, it's impossible. But when my whole heart's desire is to obey his voice instead of my own, he is there. He gives me the power to carry out his will." Lord Jesus calls us to obedience. Let's pray. I try so often to do things in my own strength, Heavenly Father. The truth of the matter is, I fall flat on my face. Sometimes I surprise myself, I can do all sorts of stuff. And yet again, I fall flat on my face. It's not until I come to the point in my experience that I fully trust and obey you, that I find that whatever my hands do, they do unto your glory.
forgive us, forgive me, when I've disobeyed, when I haven't been faithful, when I've allowed human nature, my own desires to take control, and give me the wisdom, give us the wisdom, to see your perfect will, to trust and to obey, to walk in the light of your wonderful word. In the Lord Jesus we pray, in the Lord Jesus I pray. Amen. This has been Condus Benedict with a thought.

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this is Condus Benedict. Here are the words from an old hymn. When we walk with the Lord in the light of his word, what a glory he sheds on our way. While we do his good will, he abides with us still, and with all who will trust and obey. Trust and obey, for there's no other way to be happy in Jesus but to trust and obey. Obedience to God is important. The Lord Jesus calls us to obedience. In the Lord Jesus Christ, we find the perfect model of obedience. As his disciples, we follow Christ's example as well as his commands. Our motivation for obedience is love. Here are his words from John 14, "If you love me, keep my commandments." This is what the Lord Jesus said. God's will is in his word, his commands. In the new covenant, God writes his commands in our heart. They begin in my inner being, and they work their way out in the way I treat others. In this way, irrespective of who I am and what I do for a living, obedience to God's word is the most important thing. Here again the words of our Lord Jesus, John 13. "A new command I give to you, love one another as I have loved you, so you must love one another. By this everyone will know that you are my disciples, if you love one another." We're called to obedience. We're called to obey God. This obedience has a profound impact on the world around us. The Pharisees tried to trap the Lord Jesus, and they asked him all sorts of questions. And one expert of the law wanted to test him. We read this in Matthew chapter 22, and he says this, "Teacher, which is the greatest commandment in the law?" Jesus replied, "Love the Lord your God with all your heart, with all your soul, with all your mind. This is the first and greatest commandment. And the second is like it. Love your neighbor as yourself. All the law and the prophets hang on these two commandments." We hear a lot about the Ten Commandments. We hear a lot about the Judeo-Christian ethic and so on. First four commandments, love the Lord your God with all your heart, soul, and mind. The remaining six, love your neighbor as yourself. Here's a quote. I'm not too sure where it came from, but when I first read it, I was encouraged by this author's words. "Everyone has different abilities, which place him or her in different occupations and different walks of life. But whatever my situation, I am faced with my own will that goes against God's word. God is looking for people who love him enough to obey him instead of doing their own thing. Naturally, it's easy to be so concerned with what I'm physically doing that I forget to obey God's commandments. For example, God commands me to put away all bitterness, wrath, anger, clamor, evil speaking." Read Ephesians chapter 4. "Whether I'm doing road construction, flipping burgers, or providing life support for a gravely ill person, I get angry with my co-worker in the middle of it. I have come outside God's will. God's will is that I become free from my nature, human nature, my own will, and follow his commandments, the commandments that he writes on my heart, and be kind one to another, tender-hearted, forgiving one another." Again, read Ephesians chapter 4. "It isn't my natural tendency, but God has commanded me to live like this. God's will for me is a life where sin has no power over me. It is impossible to do God's will in my own strength, what I often call my

0: and grunt. Come up with all the grunt. Ain't going to happen. Some people may manage this to some degree, but ultimately, it's impossible. But when my whole heart's desire is to obey his voice instead of my own, he is there. He gives me the power to carry out his will. The Lord Jesus calls us to obedience. Let's pray. I try so often to do things in my own strength, Heavenly Father. The truth of the matter is, I fall flat on my face. Sometimes I surprise myself, I can do all sorts of stuff. And yet again, I fall flat on my face. It's not until I come to the point in my experience that I fully trust and obey you that I find that whatever my hands do, they do unto your glory. Forgive us. Forgive me. When I've disobeyed, when I haven't been faithful, when I've allowed human nature, my own desires to take control, and give me the wisdom, give us the wisdom to see your perfect will, to trust and to obey, to walk in the light of your wonderful word. In the Lord Jesus we pray, in the Lord Jesus I pray. Amen. This has been Condus Benedict with a thought for the day.
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1: Here's one. Three-bedroom cottage, close to railway station, renovator's delight. That looks interesting. Hi, I'm Bernie Diamond. Renovations are all the rage. We spend billions on them each year at all those home makeover shows. But each old house began its life brand spanking new all those years ago, deteriorating as the years slip by so that today they're a renovator's dream. Life can be like that. We look back at our former glory days and weigh them against today's problems and wonder, how did I ever get to this point? It can be so discouraging. The carpenter, Jesus from Nazareth. Now, he's the master renovator. When he looks at us, our former glory days, problems here and now, he says to himself, if only this one would reach out to me, this life could end up so much better than anything that's gone before. What if our problems today are in fact the master renovator's dream? What if you're his delight?
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1: When I was pregnant, my mother-in-law offered to make me homemade baby wipes. 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My son is now over a year old, and my mother-in-law has continued to make these wipes. As I cleaned my son up the other day, I paused as I grabbed some wipes from my mother-in-law's container. This truly was the epitome of generosity. 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It's not always the big flashy gifts that make a difference, but the small, constant offerings that add blessing. I'm Linda Bailey from dailydevotions.com.au.

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3: I often get asked the question, should Christians save for retirement? I think it's a fair question, don't you? For if it's true, and I believe it is, that we should trust God to meet all our needs, then surely this includes our income in retirement, doesn't it? After all, Scripture says in Philippians 4:19, "And my God will supply every need of yours according to his riches in glory in Christ Jesus." I'm a believer that you're not done until you're dead. In other words, keep working and contributing to society for as long as you live. I also believe that we should not be working for money for our whole lives. For most of us, there's no choice. Eventually, we'll have to stop working due to failing health or simply the fact that there may not be a paying job available. I do believe that if we are wise, we can foresee that there'll be a time when working for money may not be possible. It's not rocket science, is it? So it seems to me it'd be a reasonable thing to use the brain that God has given us to work out a plan where we can stop swapping time for money at some stage in our lives. Proverbs 27:12 talks about a prudent person foreseeing danger and taking precautions, with the simpleton going blindly and suffering the consequences. As I understand it, back when Jesus was walking on the earth, the Jews had a retirement planning system. It was all facilitated through their sons. It is my understanding that around age 40, the father would hand the family business over to the sons to run. The sons would expand the business and provide for their direct family needs from the business, as well as providing for their parents' needs. Meanwhile, Dad would go and sit at the city gate and hand out wisdom to those who sought it. We still see evidence of this in the Middle East and Mediterranean cultures today. However, we don't see much of this in our Western culture. It seems to me that the cultural shift has forced an economic shift, with the outcome being the superannuation system. So what's the answer? Should Christians save for retirement, or is this just a lack of faith? As I see it, there's only a few options to make sure you have enough for retirement to provide for your needs. Either have lots of sons and make sure they'll look after you when you're old, or alternatively, put some money away in retirement savings. If you choose the savings option, then the best vehicle in Australia today for retirement savings is superannuation. If you don't understand superannuation, then you're not alone. What's needed is some action. There's no use sticking our heads in the sand and thinking the problem will go away. Just do what Solomon recommends in Proverbs 19:20 when he said, "Get all the advice and instruction you can, so you'll be wise the rest of your life." So go and get some advice from someone in the know, someone who can help you understand what you need to do. A good financial planner can help, or speak to a retired friend who shows godly and financial wisdom. Don't leave it till it's too late. The projected future retirement position for most Australians is atrocious, and it's hard to bless others when you don't have any resources yourself. Certainly you don't want to end up being poor and needy. God has provided what we need, both through faith and through the abilities he's given us to do some good planning and provide for the older self will one day be.
2: For more practical financial tips and resources, go to godsmoneymatters.com.

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1: We cannot change the past, but we can change the future. 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They are passionate for justice and truth. 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

existed, there'd be neither suffering nor pain. I can't imagine loving a God who would allow all these things. The customer thought for a moment, but didn't respond because he didn't want to start an argument. The barber finished his job and the customer left the shop. Just after he left the barber shop, he saw a man in the street with long, stringy, dirty hair and an untrimmed beard. He looked dirty and unkempt. The customer turned back and entered the barber shop again and said to the barber, "You know what? Barbers don't exist." "How can you say that?" asked the surprised barber. "I'm here and I'm a barber and I just worked on you." "No," the customer exclaimed. "Barbers don't exist because if they did, there'd be no people with dirty long hair and untrimmed beards like that man outside." "Ah, but barbers do exist. What happens is, people do not come to me," exactly affirmed the customer. That's the point. God too does exist. What happens is, people don't go to him. Jesus Christ said, "Come to me, all you who are weary and heavy laden, and I will give you rest." Every day, Jesus Christ is inviting you to come to him. And he's not offering you a haircut, he's offering you eternal life. Why don't you come to him today? I'm Matt Prater. For more, go to historymakers.tv. 94.3

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2: I once organised a surprise party for someone, but that someone found out and told me no uncertain terms that they didn't want a surprise party. Got to tell you, it was a bit embarrassing having to ring everyone and tell them that they were now uninvited because the party was off. But I've got this invitation now to another surprise party that is definitely going ahead. It's not a surprise because it's a secret. It's a surprise because of who's on the guest list. And the surprising thing is that you've been invited too. Tickets are priceless, but they're being given out for free. Now listen to this. I've heard that some people are spreading a rumour that the party's not going ahead because the host doesn't even exist. How ridiculous is that? As far as I'm concerned, this party's going ahead and it's too good to miss, and so I don't plan to miss it. What about you?
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It was just two lovers sitting in the car, listening to Blonde, falling for each other. Pink and orange skies, feeling super childish. No Donald Glover. Missed call from my mother.

we're just two lovers. Feet up on the dash, driving nowhere fast, burning through the summer. Radio on blast, make the moment last. She got solar power. Minutes feel like hours. She knew.

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1: A friend once asked me this question: what advice would you give to hear God's voice? Then she said, but I don't want to go to church. I don't see the point. I explained that God can speak to anyone, anywhere, at any time. Biblical history is full of people who heard God's voice, even those who didn't know him personally. We just need to be listening. Then I said, but you know, going to church will help you hear his voice. How? She asked. Say you've got a friend you've come to know fairly well. Then one day you attend their birthday party. You meet their family, their work colleagues, their next door neighbour and the friend they went to school with. As you listen to the stories told of your friend, you begin to know them in ways you've never experienced before. You see the fullness of who they are. It's like that with God. When you meet others who know him, you get to know him better. You start to recognise his voice more easily than you could ever do on your own. This is Tanya Harris of GodConversations.com.
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2: 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Most of us can relate to them. The Bible is not full of people whose lives are so morally upright and perfect in every way. The characters that feature throughout its pages live messy lives. They make mistakes, poor choices, and have bad attitudes. They let others down and fail to live up to expectations. Yet, they are heroic and faithful. They live out God's values in the midst of their failures. They are a reminder for all of us that following Jesus is not about getting it right all the time, but living knowing that you are forgiven. There is the chance for a fresh start every day.
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1: Isn't it fascinating how times and social norms change? A man and a woman talking together in the street, nothing unusual. But years ago, Jesus met a woman at a well drawing water. His question, "Do you think I could get a drink?" As the conversation opened up, Jesus said to her, "I have water that'll never leave you thirsty, so why not grab your hubby and I'll tell you about it." And that's when it got interesting. Turns out she didn't have a hubby and Jesus said, "No kidding." Truth is, you've had five partners and even the one you're with now isn't permanent. But regardless of her living arrangements, he could see that she was searching for spiritual truth and wholeness. And when Jesus' friends got back and saw him talking to her, they were mortified, even though they didn't say so. Even though she'd been judged by her community and Jesus' friends as a bit of a tart, he saw the heart of a woman searching for life-changing fulfillment. Jesus never judged anyone on outward appearances, and he still doesn't.
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1: A friend of mine was telling me how she feels really nervous when she gets up at church to do the Bible reading. A member of the congregation had come up to her one Sunday and said that he and his son give a score out of 10 every time someone reads. She had done really well that day, and so they had given her a 10 out of 10. While this was meant to be a compliment at the time, it had stuck with her for so many years. Now, every time she gets up to read, she feels that people are judging her and all giving her a score out of 10. Sometimes we can feel really judged too. It's like every day we're getting a score out of 10 as to how well we're parenting our children, how well we've dealt with a client, or how well we've cooked a meal. However, often the judge is ourselves. They say that you are your harshest critic, and I know that this is certainly true for me. We need to remember that there is a God who created us and cares for us, and His aim is not to give us a score out of 10, but to say, "My precious child, I love you." I'm Linda Bailey from dailydevotions.com.au.
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2: Have you ever been let down by someone you trusted, disappointed by a person you thought was a friend, or suffered from an act of disloyalty? Well, take heart. Central to the Easter story was an act of betrayal. Even Jesus, who chose only 12 close friends, found one of them too easily gave him up for 30 pieces of silver. The gospel writers record these words, "Then Satan entered Judas, called Iscariot, one of the 12, and Judas went to the chief priests and the officers of the temple guard and discussed with them how he might betray Jesus. And they were delighted and agreed to give him money." Betrayal is painful, but it may be of some comfort to know that Jesus has walked that road before you.
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1: I'm sure you can think of someone who has had the Midas touch. You know, everything they touch turns to gold. It's like they could succeed in anything. Their partner is supportive, their kids are well-behaved, they have a fulfilling career and their social life is off the charts. We either love them or we want to be them. It's easy to see success on the surface, but you never really know what's happening underneath. King David seemed to succeed at everything. He won wars, his wealth increased, and he received abundant blessings from God. But this wasn't some magical power. The Bible explains that David worked hard to do what was just and right. From my experience, that's not always an easy journey, but David made the tough decisions and sacrifices to maintain his integrity. We think that people succeed because of luck, but most of the time, it's because of hard work and perseverance. Let's not cover other people's success, but be willing to dedicate ourselves to being the best that we can be. I'm Linda Bailey from dailydevotions.com.au.
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2: We have been looking at about the importance of transferring the whole truth, the whole counsel of God, as the old biblical translation says, the whole counsel of God to the next generation. And that is probably the most important thing that you can do, and the one thing that everyone can do. And that is interceding on behalf of the next generation. And I'm not talking about a quick prayer here and there, or even praying when there is a crisis and there's a need and there's something urgent and you need to go. I'm talking about tenaciously, persistently, intentionally interceding until God answers. You say, Michael, how you can be confident that God will answer that prayer? Simply because the promises of God. I'm going to come back to that passage again, but let me tell you, 1 Corinthians chapter 7 makes it very clear that whenever there's one believing parent, one believing parent, therefore the next generation of that one believing parent as sanctified in that one believing parent. Translation, God has a plan for the lives of the children of even one believing parent. One of the examples that impacted me greatly is a man in the scripture who would not give up interceding for his next generation. And he got blessed out of his sandals, because he's not only got the answer to his prayer, they experienced salvation. So I want you to turn with me, please, to Scripture. John's Gospel, chapter 4, beginning at verse 46, all the way to 53. John's Gospel, chapter 4, 46 to 53. It is a story of a man who comes to Jesus interceding on behalf of his son. You know what I love about this man? That he would not be dissuaded, he would not be deterred, even when his own expectations were not met. This is a father, most likely, had very little biblical knowledge. This is a father, most likely, did not know or had no clue of all the theological debates that were going on at the time. This is a father, perhaps, did not know a great deal about Jesus, that he is God of very God in human flesh. And yet, what he expressed here was an unwavering faith in the promise of Jesus, in the words of Jesus. He expressed an immovable faith in the trustworthiness of the words of Jesus. He exercised confident faith in the promise of Jesus. He totally believed Jesus on behalf of his next generation. And that is what I will be focusing on today. This man in John chapter 4 comes to Jesus, like so many of us, out of crisis faith. I think not all of us, I know that, but some of us, when we came to Christ, was a crisis in our life or some issues or something going on, and we in desperation turned to Christ. And you know, nothing wrong with that. Nothing wrong with that. The Lord will honor that crisis faith. But the problem is we dishonor God when our faith stays in that crisis mode or only come to God whenever there is a crisis. That's dishonoring to God. Beloved, listen to me. There can be no doubt that God does not look down or despise or reject crisis faith. But it is dishonoring to God when we stay in a crisis faith, that every time we get into a crisis, we develop that faith. God often answers crisis faith prayer in order that may encourage us to go from strength to strength, to get to higher levels of faith, to move on, graduate to the next step of faith, to go from crisis faith to contagious faith. And that is why I want to show you five steps that have taken place in the life of this man and that they ought to take place in our lives. Because when you go from crisis faith to contagious faith, there are three other steps in between. And so I want to share them with you very quickly. It began, his faith began with a crisis. It's a crisis faith. But secondly, it went to continuing faith. And then thirdly, we see it blossoming into confident faith. And fourthly, it leads to confirmed faith. And finally, we see it here. This father's faith become contagious. As I said, most of us, when we become serious intercessors on behalf of the next generation, we come with a sense of urgency. And that's fine. Nothing wrong with that. God uses these circumstances to draw us to himself. God responds to this, old King James Bible says, importunities. God graciously uses these baby steps of faith to take us to the next step of faith, to the next level of faith, to the next stage of faith. Look at verse 46. A nobleman, that is somebody from the royal household. He's in the king's palace. A nobleman come in desperation. This man is a member of the king's courtiers. This man, no doubt, given his position, he had lots of money, lots of prestige, and lots of influence. But his money, prestige, and power could not help him. He needed a supernatural intervention. He recognized that nothing he's got can help him in his crisis. Thankfully, this crisis situation led him to a budding faith in Jesus. The most amazing thing about our Lord is that he welcomes this type of beginner's faith. He welcomes it. This man implored Jesus. This man besought Jesus. This man urged Jesus. You see it in his voice. This man persisted in intercession with Jesus, even when on the surface it appears, and you'll see it very clearly in the scripture, for on the surface it appears that he's being rebuffed by Jesus. But I want you to remember this rebuff is not intentional focusing on this man. Now, there is a large crowd of people, if you read it in the context, there are a large crowd of people. And when they see somebody like this, recognized by his clothes, people were making way for him to come to Jesus. So he comes to Jesus. This is a large crowd. And Jesus was speaking to the crowd, not necessarily to this man specifically, even though he was included. Verse 48. Unless you people see miracles and signs and wonders, you will never believe. Here's a biblical fact. Listen to me. I know many of you testify to this as I do. If we are to grow in faith, we must be willing to accept the test of faith. There are many people who wanted faith without being tested in their faith. But it's like a school. You cannot make it to college unless you graduate from high school. And the same thing in the spiritual school. You have to pass the test of faith. Is always a test, always a test. There can be no testimony without a test. And the test of faith is designed by God to reveal to us, He already knows, is to reveal to us the level of our faith. It is designed to reveal to us the seriousness of our faith or lack thereof. It shows us if our crisis faith willing to grow into a higher level and a higher level and a higher level of faith, or do we just want the crisis to be over? Get me out of this, God! And when He does, we say, hey, what did you do for me lately? It is designed to test if we have a fleeting faith or a continuing faith. Do we just have a temporary faith or a permanent faith? Beloved, please listen to my heart. Listen to me. Believing God for the next generation, trusting God to do great things with the next generation, totally believing God to use the next generation, He must move us from crisis faith to continuing faith. You see it clearly in this nobleman. He went from crisis faith to continuing faith. You say, how? Look at verse 48 again. Jesus puts him off, as it were, but he was not going to be deterred. I said, he is not taking no for an answer. He's not going to give up. He's not going to just say, okay. How does he respond to that rebuttal? How does he do that? Verse 49. You people, unless you see... said, sir, just come with me. I'm not listening to anything else. I'm just, come with me. 49, verse 49. What is he saying? He's saying, my faith is in who you are. My faith is not only for what you can do, but of who you are. And that is why his faith goes from crisis faith to continuing faith to confident faith. Look at verse 50. Jesus said, you go, your son lives. I want to tell you, here's a use of imagination. Had this man's faith stayed in a crisis faith mode, had this man's faith was merely a shallow faith, just trying to get what he wants to get, he would have said, now wait a minute, Jesus, aren't you going to come with me and see the boy? Aren't you going to come and lay hands on him and heal him? How can I be sure that this is the case? How do I know that this is really the case? My boy is long, long away from here, Capernaum. It's right there on the lake, and we're here in Nazareth County. He's a long way away. But he didn't. And the reason he did not is because his crisis faith moved forward to being continuing faith. Now it is confident faith. It's confident. Not arrogance. There's a world of difference between confidence and arrogance. Beloved, confident faith takes God at His word. Amen. Confident faith takes God at His word. Confident faith fully trusts in the promises of God. Confident faith believes without evidence. Confident faith does not doubt in the dark what God has revealed in the daylight. Now I testify to you, and I told you this before, that I hung and I continue to hang everything in my life on the promises of God. And so can you hang on the promises of God regardless of where your next generation actually are right now, wherever they are spiritually. Because you know and I know that doubt is the enemy of faith, right? Doubt is the enemy of faith. And doubt tempts all of us, including your pastor. Doubt tempts all of us. But doubt needs to continuously being uprooted like a noxious weeds. How? By trusting in the Word of God, by taking hold of the promises of God, by dropping anchor on the promises of God. Many years ago, someone said to me, faith is like a toothbrush. Everyone should have their own and use it regularly. My friend, I can tell you on the authority of the Word of God, if you're a God-fearer, if you're walking daily with God, if you're faithful with God, then you can exercise faith on behalf of the next generation. But here comes something that is of uttermost importance, interceding for the next generation, but we must also model faith to the next generation. We must model that faith, because if we model faith, sooner or later, they will develop their own faith. When they see us go from crisis faith to continuing faith to confident faith, sooner or later, they will experience confirmed faith. This member of King Herod's inner circle believed God for the next generation. He trusted God's word without visible evidence. He couldn't see it. He took Jesus' word for it. He trusted in Jesus' promise, so much so that he did not rush home that day. Earlier, I told you about God's promise in 1 Corinthians 7:14, 15, and 16, that non-believing children of the one who's a believing parent are sanctified or set aside for God to do work in their life. This means that as you intercede, your next generation, as you pray for the next generation, you can rest at peace. You're not anxious. You're not worried. You're interceding. You're not giving up. But you're at peace. Somehow, somewhere, sometime, God is going to keep His word. God is going to keep His promises. So you rest in peace. Question. You know why this is really important? Do you know why it's important? Listen to me. Because it has nothing to do with who I am or who you are or who anybody else is. It has nothing to do with who we are. Important as we are to the heart of God, has nothing to do with us. It has everything to do with the character of God. And you see it throughout the scripture. God accepted Abraham's intercession on behalf of Lot and his family. God blessed Pharaoh because of Joseph. God accepted Moses' intercession on behalf of the stiff-necked, rebellious people. And God blessed Solomon because of the prayers of David. God answered Hannah's prayer and blessed her with Samuel. And I can go on and on and on and on. I wrote a book on this prayer of people of old. Look at the text with me, please. When the nobleman went home the next day, it's the next day. You know how I know that? Going to see it. The servant met him, probably gate of the city. They probably stayed at that gate all night long, waiting for the boss to come home. They were probably saying to each other, the boss man is not going to believe what happened. The boss man is not going to believe the good news that we got for him. The boss man will probably want to see for himself. Oh, wait till he gets home and he sees for himself what happened. The servants probably could not sleep that night, but the nobleman did. So when he came home, he only asked one question. Just one question. One question. Nope, it was not. Let me see for myself. Where is the boy? No. You know what the question was? What time did this happen? What time did this happen? What time was the boy healed? Listen, I'm using sanctified imagination here, okay? Boss, what difference does it make? Oh, it makes all the difference in the world. Because this is not a coincidence. This is not a happenstance. This is not an accident. This is not luck. It happened the very second the promise was uttered from the lips of Jesus. Crisis faith gave way to continuing faith, which developed into confident faith. Now it becomes confirmed faith. And my beloved friends, confirmed faith must must lead to contagious faith. If you seek God and God answers you and you keep your mouth shut and you don't testify, think about it. Verse 53. They told him, of course, yesterday. That's how I know it was the day after, that he didn't come home right away. When the nobleman confirmed the moment of the miracle, the Bible said, so he and his entire household, they all got converted. His testimony and his witness to his household, that including all the servants and the slaves and the children, the grandchildren, everybody's in the household, became believers. That's the word of testimony. The Samaritan woman, she came and she said, come and see a man who told me everything about my life. Testimony. They all came out. Testimony. Testimony. They won the victory with the word of God and the word of their testimony. If I learned anything about the word of God, is I know this. God is a covenant-making and covenant-keeping God. God loves to work with multiple generations. God loves to bless whole households to be used and blessed by God. And that is why believing on behalf of the next generation is not an option. It's not an option. And you see it's right, the New Testament, not just the Old Testament, but you see it in the New Testament. In Acts chapter 10, the very first Gentile, it was a captain in the Italian army. He was Italian. He was not Jew. This is the first Gentile ever to believe and be redeemed by the Lord Jesus Christ. Cornelius. The Bible said in Acts 10, Cornelius and his whole household believed and were baptized. You go into Acts chapter 16. When Paul and Silas were singing in the prison and there was an earthquake and the jailer thought, oh, the people are going to escape and then the government's going to kill me, so he's about to take his own life. And Paul says, stop, we're all here. And then he said, what must I do to be saved? And the apostle Paul shares with him, believe in the Lord Jesus Christ. And the Bible said, Acts 16, the Philippian jailer and his whole household. Can you say whole household? Believed. You go again, Acts 16. Lydia, businesswoman, when she came to the Lord, her whole household. God loves to work with multiple generations. The question is, will you covenant to at least intercede for the next generation?
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3: 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It always draws me closer to the Lord and to praise the Lord more. And I just want to thank him so much, and I really appreciate his walk with the Lord. And just want to tell you thank you.
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This is Condus Benedict with a thought for the day. Have you ever wondered what the Lord Jesus really meant when he said, "Blessed are the pure in heart, for they will see God"? This verse poses a challenge for the would-be believer. Blessed are the pure in heart, for they will see God. The word pure originally meant clean. It was used in a number of ways. The act of cleaning to clean. Secondly, when corn, as it's separated from its husk, the entire surrounding stuff is gone and the pure kernels are left. It's cleaned. It was used in the context of an army that is purged. That is, discontented, cowardly, unwilling, insufficient soldiers are got rid of. It's made pure, and you're left with the committed. It's also used to describe milk or wine that's unpolluted. When our children were growing up, we used to talk about bitsies. Bitsies are those small bits and pieces of stuff that's not supposed to be there. They're unpleasant surprises. And maybe when the Lord Jesus said, "Blessed are the pure in heart," it's a compilation of all four thoughts. If nothing else, it speaks of the intent of the heart of a person. What is it that we harbour in our hearts? Or better still, our minds? That which impacts our character. There's much to be said about character in the scriptures. There's much to be said about that which is hidden in the heart. The writer of the Psalms gives us insight into the heart of humanity. In Psalm 24, verses 3 and 4, we read, "Who may ascend to the mountain of the Lord? Who may stand in his holy place? The one who has clean hands and a pure heart, who does not trust in an idol or swear by a false god." This speaks of an attitude, of a lifestyle, a person who has their priorities right. The Contemporary English Version translates verse 4 in this way: "Only those who do right for the right reasons and don't worship idols or tell lies under oath." The Interpreter's Bible commentary speaks of those who are right with God, those who with singleness of mind try to do God's will. James is encouraging here. In James 4:8 we read, "Come near to God and he will come near to you. Wash your hands, you sinners, and purify your hearts, you double-minded." We can only have a pure heart when we draw near to God and allow him to work in our lives. At the end of the day, God doesn't see our sin. He sees the perfect sacrifice of the Lord Jesus. This is why we can draw near to God, and this is why we can have a pure heart. God can clean our heart. "Blessed are the merciful, for they will be shown mercy. Blessed are the pure in heart, for they will see God." A reminder of the words of that old chorus: "To get a touch from the Lord is so real. To get a touch from the Lord is so real. If you draw nigh to him, he will draw nigh to you. To get a touch from the Lord is so real." Heavenly Father, give us the honesty to be able to bow before you and to come before you, to draw near to you, that as we draw near to you, we may be able to wash our hands, that our hearts may be purified, that we may not be double-minded. Heavenly Father, let us be honest about the sin that stops us from being the people you want us to be, that we may be able to come before you and say, "Father, forgive me." If we confess our sins, he is faithful and just to forgive us and to cleanse us from all unrighteousness, that we may be able to have washed hands, pure hearts. And when we're tempted to have a double mind, Father, we pray that you would stir our hearts and our imaginations, get us back on the right track, that we may trust you for all things in every situation. So we acknowledge that this pure heart is the gift that you give to us as we trust you to the glory of Jesus. Amen. This has been Condus Benedict with a thought for the day.

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This is Condor Spinnedick with a thought for the day. The Beatitudes found in Matthew 5, 6 and 7 are fantastic. It's the Sermon on the Mount. The Lord Jesus speaks to the crowds. He speaks to the disciples. He speaks to you and to me. We see the theory and the teaching of the Lord Jesus as he sets down for us a foundation for life. The Lord Jesus points to himself. In chapter 8, we have a reference that comes from Daniel chapter 7, verse 14. Jesus replied, "Foxes have dens and birds have nests, but the Son of Man has no place to lay his head." The Lord Jesus is the Son of Man. Hear what Daniel has to say. "In my vision at night, I looked, and there before me was one like a Son of Man, coming with clouds of heaven. He approached the Ancient of Days and was led into his presence. He was given authority, glory, and sovereign power. All nations and peoples of every language worshipped him. His dominion is an everlasting dominion that will not pass away, and his kingdom is one that will never be destroyed." Daniel speaks of one like the Son of Man coming in the clouds from heaven. He approached the Ancient of Days, and he was given authority and glory and sovereign power. He speaks of the Lord Jesus. The Lord Jesus has authority, has glory, has sovereign power. All nations and peoples of every language will worship him. His dominion is everlasting. That is, it will not pass away. And his kingdom is one that will never be destroyed. The stage is set. All is ready. Having laid the foundation, the Lord Jesus shows through signs and wonders who he is. So if we read through Matthew 5, 6 and 7, we find that he's building this wonderful foundation. And he says this to people in chapter 7 of Matthew, verse 24. "Therefore, everyone who hears these words of mine and puts them into practice is like a wise man who built his house on the rock." You and I can give good advice to people. We can have a library full of good books. We can have psychological textbooks. We can have good books on Bible study. We can point people to this doctor or that doctorate, this form of living, this great servant, this person who influenced that person, that person who influenced that person. The Lord Jesus says, guess what? Take what I've said to heart and build your life on who I am and what I've said. No one else has ever done that. And no one else has the authority to do that. The Lord Jesus speaks into your life and my life. He challenges us to allow him to lay a foundation in our lives, one that only he can lay. And he gives us a set of guidelines, rules, regulations. No, he gives us a set of choices, life-changing choices, that are based on his empowerment. As we take to heart life-changing principles.

0: to us. Help us not to run away when we hear the uncomfortable. Help us not to shirk our responsibilities when we're challenged about being light and salt. Help us to live holy lives, to seek his kingdom and his righteousness in all that we do. Help us to build our house on a strong foundation. No other foundation there is except for that of the Lord Jesus. And we thank you for this, Father. In Jesus' name, amen. This has been Condas Benedict with A Thought for the Day.
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2: Gavin here, just wanting to share a scripture with you. Psalm 139 says, "You are fearfully and wonderfully made. So no matter how you feel rolling out of bed today, remember, you are God's masterpiece. Have the best day."

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1: I love a clean bench in my kitchen. My daughter, however, leaves dirty dishes on the bench all the time. I tried everything to get her to keep the bench clean, but nothing seemed to work. Finally, after all the nagging and all the arguing, I decided that if she left dirty dishes on the bench, I would put them in her bedroom. I shared this idea with her and we agreed that's what would happen. The next time I found her dishes on the bench, I picked them up and calmly put them in her bedroom. Well, the following morning, all her dishes were found either washed or in the dishwasher. My kitchen bench is finally clean, and I've never had to ask her to do it again. If we have something unresolved in our relationships, it can be hard to move on. The argument or disagreement constantly replays in our mind until we resolve the issue or we forgive the other person. Jesus was very clear about forgiving others. He explained how limitless God's forgiveness is when he said to forgive, not 7 times, but 70 times 7. We should always strive to act just like this. Forgiveness means we live with the freedom God offers us. Forgiving others releases us from anger and hurt so we can move on. I'm Linda Bailey from dailydevotions.com.au.
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1: Sorry seems the hardest word to say. It's a song from the 70s. You've probably heard it. Hi, I'm Bernie Diamond. It wasn't my favourite, but it did have a point. Sorry is such a difficult word to say. Sorry says I got it wrong. Sorry puts beyond any doubt I messed up. But it also says, you mean more to me than my pride. I really, really care about our relationship. I'm so sorry. I just won't do that to you again. How many divorces would still be marriages if we really knew how to say sorry? How many enemies would be friends? How many tears would be wiped away? Lives changed, people set free. If it's an old song, there's another, even older word that goes with it. Repent. It's shorthand for Jesus, I'm sorry. You mean more to me than I can say. And how many people would gain a life eternal if only we learned to say that kind of sorry?
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Sometimes we need this reminder. You are loved, chosen, and valued by God. No mistake, no failure, no opinion of others can change that truth. Walk in that today. You're stronger than you think.

Here's a thought. You're not just trying to survive the day. 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Jesus said, "You are the light of the world." So wherever you go today, work, school, home, take the light with you. Someone needs it.

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2: In this bulletin, the government facing calls to combat food waste and more on the issue of artificial intelligence. With the details, I'm Tracy Weir. The opposition claims the federal government can't be trusted to protect Australian artists from AI companies. Labor originally pledged tech companies would have to pay local artists if their work was used to build AI systems, but the government is now considering giving firms open access to artist content unless creatives decide to actively opt out. Senior Liberal MP Dan Tehan argues the move would betray the arts industry.
3: No one can have faith, including the creative artists here in Australia, on anything the Prime Minister says. Because the Prime Minister said to our artists here in Australia, don't worry, I've got your back. And then they're considering options where they might sell them out.
2: Labor MP Claire Clutterham says the party is still considering its options. Labor is expected to tighten some visa categories in a bid to bring down Australia's migration rate. After a six-week delay, the Albanese government will outline its plans today. It's understood there could be a reduction in bridging visas, reworking the skills program, and fast-tracking the appeals process. Migration Institute Chief Executive Peter Van Vliet says it needs to be carefully calibrated.
4: Every part has a different economic impact. For instance, students, they're one of our top four export industries, big economic impact there. Skilled workers, particularly in regional Australia, they're crying out for skilled migrants. That's a hard area to cut. So it's easy to say reduce migration, but finding an area to reduce is the hard part.
2: Tony Burke will announce the policy at the National Press Club. The federal government is facing growing calls to step up efforts against food waste. A new survey report reveals Australia is binning more than 29 million meals every single day. Experts warn the nation is now on track to miss its goal of halving food waste by 2030. OzHarvest is calling for household waste programs and tax offsets for farmers to help fix the problem. Belarus has freed 25 prisoners in return for a further easing of US sanctions. US envoy John Cole says hundreds more could be released in a month. The deal is the latest to emerge from a series of negotiations stretching back over a year between Mr. Cole and Belarusian President Alexander Lukashenko. The Netherlands has allowed a toddler who was nearly 2 years old to die by euthanasia. The child was not dying, according to Life News, but after being born at 26 weeks gestation, suffered from multiple medical conditions. The parents and doctors concluded that the suffering was unbearable and could not be relieved. Charisma News described the action as evil dressed in clinical language and approved by government procedure. The daughter of a prominent Christian detained in Syria without charge for the past 20 months has gone to Washington to call for US diplomatic pressure to set him free. Suleiman Khalil is a Syriac Orthodox Christian.

0: at 5:15. That's the latest Vision National News. I'm Tracy Weir.
1: Another dad joke? Well, all right. Why did the man put his money in the blender? Because he wanted to make liquid assets. Okay, groans aloud, but hey, if it made you smile, it worked.

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2: Christians talk a lot about grace. 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You know, I don't believe in cheap grace. I believe in the costly grace of God, a grace that's so far above my ability to earn or to deserve as the stars are from the earth, because it cost the life of the Son of God at Calvary. All of us, in and of ourselves, are helpless and lost in sin. Unless we depend entirely on God's mercy, there's no hope. You see, cheap grace isn't enough for me. The only grace that can save me is the grace that's free.
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One of the things I love most is being part of this big community of listeners across towns, families, and generations. 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
2: In stories making news, Labor is expected to tighten some visa categories in a bid to bring down Australia's migration rate. After a six-week delay, the Albanese government will outline its plans today. Belarus has freed 25 prisoners in return for a further easing of US sanctions. The deal is the latest to emerge from a series of negotiations between US envoy John Cole and Belarusian President Alexander Lukashenko, who is a close friend of Russian President Vladimir Putin. European Commission President Ursula von der Leyen has told Canadian Prime Minister Mark Carney she wants to open the door for Canada to become the European Union's first associate member. The development is a sign of deepening ties as both confront growing tensions with the US president. Sport and to the AFL, where Carlton's Nick Newman and Nick Haynes have both signed one-year deals to play on into 2027, while Ollie Hollins has signed on for a further 3 years. That's the news and sport headlines. More details soon.

0: 94.3 that you turn to for your family-friendly mix of music and inspiration throughout the day. 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
1: Everyone loves a God story. One of my favourites is the mansion story I often tell in sermons, complete with a prophetic vision, a God confirmation, and a finale that turns out much better than imagined. It's so much fun to tell. His promise of provision, the anticipation of what will come next, the frightful steps of faith, and the wonder of fulfillment as a mansion complete with swimming pool and tennis court miraculously appears. Our hearts thrill to hear what God did, to hear of his supernatural hand intervening in our humdrum circumstances. But there are other stories too. Us preachers don't tell those ones so much. They are the stories that yet long for resolution and whose plot line hangs agonisingly in the air, whose narratives are tangled in conflict and whose confusing twist has the deepest roots of our faith. They are the stories we don't tell because we're still waiting for the ending. In the middle of a story, God encourages us to persevere and to trust him. And while we wait, we get to know the author, that grand storyteller who will always bring an ending. One day, there will be another story to tell. This is Tanya Harris of GodConversations.com.
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joke for you. Why don't skeletons ever fight each other? Because they don't have the guts. Now that's one you can drop at the dinner table tonight.

It's Gavin with you this morning. I was thinking, life is a bit like coffee. Some days it's smooth, some days it's a bit bitter. But with the right perspective, even the strong stuff can be good for you. Let's drink deep of God's grace today.

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2: In this bulletin, the hotel industry concerned by proposed migration changes and the upcoming Royal Commission into Victoria's construction sector. With the details, I'm Tracy Weir. The hotel industry is warning the federal government against drastic migration cuts amid concerns of staff shortages. The Home Affairs Minister will unveil Labor's new immigration policy at the National Press Club today. Accommodation Australia Chief Executive James Goodwin says the sector is reliant on migrant workers.
3: Australia does need the right migration settings that meet both business and community expectations. The hotel industry needs migration due to workforce shortages. Any cuts to migration numbers are going to make it much harder for hotels to be able to access the workers we need.
2: Tony Burke is expected to announce tighter controls for student visas and family reunions. The opening hearing for the Royal Commission into the corruption within Victoria's construction sector will get underway next Wednesday. No witnesses will appear, with the Commissioner expected to outline his plans for the running of the inquiry during a short 3-hour hearing. The sitting schedule and list of witnesses is yet to be finalised and could include former Premiers Daniel Andrews and Jacinta Allen, as well as union officials. A new report shows Australia is throwing away over 29 million meals each day as more households struggle with food insecurity. The findings warn the country is on track to miss its goal of halving food waste by 2030. OzHarvest CEO James Gough says waste is happening at every step of the supply chain.
4: A big portion at the farm gate, quite a bit in the middle, retailers and manufacturers, although there's some pretty good mechanisms set up. And then actually quite a lot of food waste happens in the home. We end up throwing out food that's perfectly edible just because we don't store it well.
2: Experts are calling on the federal government to urgently step in to help reach the target. A key US Republican claims American submarines rotating through WA as part of AUKUS could carry nuclear weapons, urging Australia to welcome the deterrent against China. House Representative Michael McCaul argued that deploying nuclear-armed vessels from HMAS Stirling is vital to deterring Beijing's threat toward Taiwan. Deputy Prime Minister Richard Marles reaffirmed Australia's commitment to anti-nuclear treaties, insisting foreign military ops must follow strict Australian sovereignty rules. Chinese authorities have released a pastor who was allegedly tortured in detention while being held on charges of fraud and endangering national security. Pastor Lian Shu Liang led the unregistered Xi'an Church of Abundance when he was arrested 4 years ago with his elderly father and another preacher. He allegedly suffered a crippling back condition and mental health issues while being tortured in custody. Concerns are also held for the health and medical care of 8 Christians from Beijing's Zion Church who have been held in detention for a year. Tomorrow will be an official day of voluntary prayer, humility and fasting across the US state of Tennessee. Governor Bill Lee proclaimed that the people of Tennessee understand they need to humble themselves and seek God's guidance and his grace and favour over their state in the days ahead. Turning to sport and in the NRL, Warriors playmaker Channel Harris Tevita admits he doesn't have a lot of experience at Eaton Park ahead of Sunday's semi-final against the Knights. More than 50,000 fans expected to pack out the venue for the game against Newcastle. Harris Tevita says he's looking forward to the new scenery.
5: Well, I just know that All Blacks have won heaps of games here and, yeah, like you said, never played here before, but looking to make it 1-1 on Sunday.
2: The match is a sellout. That's the latest Vision National News. I'm Tracy Weir.
6: Scripture says in 2 Corinthians 5:17, if anyone is in Christ, they are a new creation. The old has gone, the new is here. That means today, you don't have to be defined by yesterday. You can step into God's fresh start right now.

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1: Hi, I'm Bernie Diamond. This morning, my wife tried to poison me. Well, almost. I was working in my study, as I often am in the morning. She brought me in a cup of coffee and an English muffin, as she often does, bless her. The muffin, well, it had tomato on it, and I took a bite and just about fell off my chair, because under the tomato, there was some smoked oysters left over from last night. Well, she said, there was nothing else in the fridge. It's shopping morning. Oysters at 6:30 in the morning. Ugh! Things aren't always what we expect, you know. You can tart them up on the surface, but you take a bite and ugh! As a society, try as we may to dress up some issues, at the end of the day, they still taste bad. That's because oysters are still oysters at 6:30 in the morning. Jesus has this amazing knack of cutting right to the heart of issues, calling a spade or an oyster. Jesus.
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And I guess sometimes we underestimate the impact of kindness, a simple smile, a thank you, or holding a door open. It all adds up. So you might be someone's highlight today. So think of that and be aware of that as you enjoy your day.

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2: In stories making news, Australian men who father children to foreign women overseas could be compelled to pay child support under reforms being introduced by the federal government. Social Services Minister Tanya Plibersek will introduce the bill to Parliament today. The first hearing for the long-awaited Royal Commission into Corruption within Victoria's construction sector has been set down for next week. The sitting schedule and list of witnesses is yet to be finalised, but could include former Premiers Daniel Andrews and Jacinta Allen, as well as union officials. Investigations are underway into the cause of a fatal helicopter crash in Los Angeles. The aircraft belonged to NBC News and was filming a separate fatal bus accident at the time. Sport and Formula One has released its calendar for 2027 with the Australian Grand Prix running from April 1st to 4th as the third round. The four-day event will feature Melbourne's first short-format Formula One sprint race on Saturday. That's the news and sport headlines. I'm Tracy Weir. More details soon.

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1: It was the morning of 9/11 and the people of Delta Flight 15, along with some 10,000 others, found themselves diverted from New York City to the small town of Gander, Canada. The unsuspecting townspeople soon rallied to care for the plain people, as they came to be called. Volunteers of all ages gathered. Schools were converted to mass lodging areas. Residents prepared meals through the night. Every need was meticulously provided for. 3 days later, the passengers of Delta Flight 15 boarded their aircraft, a radically different group, chatting together as though they'd been on holiday. In appreciation for the town's incredible hospitality, the passengers set up a trust fund to provide college scholarships for the town's high school students. 15 years later, the Delta 15 Fund has sponsored over 130 of them. Proverbs 11 says that the world of the generous gets larger and larger, and this story shows us just how. As the world reeled in fear, the town of Gander responded with extravagant generosity that multiplied itself again and again. Such is the power of giving. It starts with sharing what we have, then it grows and builds, returning again into a torrent of blessing. You're listening to Tanya Harris of GodConversations.com.
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Some people like bacon and eggs, others a smoothie or some miso soup. However you do breakfast, I'm glad we're sharing this time together. This is Gavin Brett, and I hope you have the best day.

Things can be noisy. Alarms, kids, dogs, phones. But deep down, God offers a still, small voice of peace. Take a moment to tune in. This is Gavin Brett, and I'm joining you for breakfast.

0: 4.3 is on the air, speaking live to you, your family, and your community. 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
2: In this bulletin, Tony Burke to address the National Press Club and families urged to have a conversation with elderly drivers. With more, I'm Tracy Weir. The federal government insists slowing down visa approvals is an effective way to manage migration. The Home Affairs Minister is today preparing to unveil the government's new migration policy during a speech at the National Press Club. Ahead of the speech, Tony Burke told Parliament the policy will strike a sensible and sustainable balance.
3: The more tools that are available, the better we can target the system. The best form of outcome there will be if we are able to sort our way through for a legislative option. In the absence of that, there are still more levers that the government will be able to use, and I'll be making those announcements.
2: Regional MPs are urging Labor to speed up backpacker visa processing, warning delays are triggering workforce shortages. Australian men who father children to foreign women overseas could be compelled to pay child support under reforms proposed by the federal government. Social Services Minister Tanya Plibersek will introduce the Child Support and Family Assistance Legislation Amendment Bill, which aims to slash the billions in unpaid child support while protecting vulnerable parents and children from family violence. Families are being urged to start conversations with their older loved ones about their driving retirement. Research shows almost 60% of older adults don't have a plan for when they will give up the keys. ACU road safety expert Dr. Joanne Bennett says it can be a major transition.
4: Driving retirement can be a difficult time for older adults as they not only have to adjust to the practical challenges of how to get around, but also the loss of lifestyle, independence and sense of identity that driving has afforded them.
2: In some states, to prove driving competency, a doctor's certificate is required once drivers reach a certain age. AI company Anthropic has signed an agreement to use part of a $32 billion data centre proposed for a site on Queensland's Western Downs. The data centre is expected to be the country's largest and marks the company's first investment in Australia. In New South Wales, the planning minister is believed to have intervened in the City of Sydney's planned Town Hall Square. The Telegraph reports Paul Scully has used ministerial powers to block the controversial proposal being approved by council, pending advice from the Independent Planning Commission. If it is deemed a state significant development, then final approval would be out of the council's hands. Artificial intelligence could contribute to an entire generation becoming increasingly disconnected from scripture. That's the warning from Christian apologist and Oxford University mathematician John Lennox. He is concerned about the effect that AI is having on reading habits, particularly among young people, who will get AI to do the reading and summarise it for them. Professor Lennox fears that if reading the Bible declines, Christians will not thrive. Azerbaijan has destroyed more than 100 Armenian churches and monasteries in its separated region of Nakhchivan. Caucasus Heritage Watch says that's nearly every Armenian cultural site in the territory. Similar destruction is starting in the former Armenian enclave of Nagorno-Karabakh, where Azerbaijan claims religious sites are from Caucasian Albanian Christianity, not Armenian. Sport and Formula One has released its calendar for 2027 with the Australian Grand Prix running from April 1st to 4th. As the third round, the four-day event will feature Melbourne's first short-format Formula One sprint race on Saturday. That's the latest Vision National News. I'm Tracy Weir.
5: God's Money Matters with Darren Lordenbar.
6: I think I've discovered a method for financial success in the Bible. Are you interested in hearing about it? It happened when presenting a workshop recently. I uncovered what I think is a pattern that seems to me to be worth following. It's a bit of a formula for financial success. It came about when I was listening to one of the participants that I'd asked to read Malachi 3:6-12. Hearing it read out loud is what triggered it. Listen as I read it and see what you think. Malachi 3:6-12. I, the Lord, do not change, so you, the descendants of Jacob, are not destroyed. Ever since the time of your ancestors, you have turned away from my decrees and have not kept them. Return to me, and I'll return to you, says the Lord Almighty. But you ask, How are we to return? Will a mere mortal rob God? Yet you rob me. But you ask, how are we robbing you? In tithes and offerings, you are under a curse, your whole nation, because you are robbing me. Bring the whole tithe into the storehouse, that there may be food in my house. Test me in this, says the Lord God Almighty, and see if I will not throw open the floodgates of heaven and pour out so much blessing that there will be not enough room to store it. I'll prevent the pests from devouring your crops, and the vines in your fields will not drop their fruit before it is ripe, says the Lord God Almighty. Then all the nations will call you blessed, for yours will be a delightful land, says the Lord Almighty. The main points that came to light for me are these. Firstly, the Lord does not change. He says this in verse 6. This is a great reminder to us if we think the Old Testament is relevant. In verse 7 and 8 it says, we have turned away from God, and we are told we are robbing God. Wow. And it seems because of this we're under a curse. But here's the good news. If we stop robbing God by bringing in our tithes into the church, then, it says in verse 10 and 11, God will bless us, our labour and our investments, which will then in turn allow us to point people to Him. In verse 12 it says, we will stand out to those around us because of God's blessings. Now this is not a prosperity doctrine, it's God's word. So in today's world, what does this look like? Well, that's where I see a bit of a sequence. 1. Put God first. 2. Get your heart right with Him. 3. As a consequence of getting our heart right, we'll trust Him more and want to display our faith in Him by giving our tithes and offerings. And 4. By honouring Him and expressing our faith in practical ways, He will bless us beyond measure. Finally, the climax is that Him blessing us, we get the chance to point people to God, the provider of all these blessings. This sounds pretty awesome to me. What about you? Are you ready to take action and get right with God?
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7: Good morning, it's Gavin here. I don't know about you, but coffee always feels like the unofficial starter's pistol for the day. But even better than caffeine is the reminder that God's mercies are new every morning. 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
2: During World War II, prisoners of war in the Japanese labour camp had degenerated to barbarous behaviour. But one afternoon, a shovel was missing. The officer in charge was furious and threatened to kill them all on the spot unless the thief came forward. Finally, one man stepped forward. The officer brutally beat the man to death. Later in the day, it was discovered that there was no shovel missing. There'd just been a miscount. An innocent man had been willing to die to save the others. They began to treat each other like brothers. When the victorious Allies arrived, the survivors, just human skeletons, lined up in front of their captors, and instead of attacking them, they said, "No more hatred, no more killing. What we need is forgiveness." You see, sacrificial love has transforming power. Remember, Jesus sacrificed himself for you.
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0: 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Whether you're at the breakfast table, in the car, already at work, we're in this morning together. 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
3: In stories making news, a report has found members of Gen Z are falling victim to scams more than any other concert ticket buyers. Younger fans are more likely to try social media to get tickets to sold-out events. And the Wiggles will be part of this year's AFL Grand Final Parade. The big red car will feature all eight Wiggles next Friday, with the group performing at Melbourne Park Oval before the parade gets underway. The latest domain data highlights a significant divide between buyer budgets and seller expectations across Brisbane. And the United States Central Bank has raised interest rates for the first time in 3 years. To sport, an Aussie tennis star Alex de Minaur says he's using this weekend's Davis Cup tie against Poland to reboot his season after an early exit from the US Open. And a hamstring injury for US import Josiah Jordan-James has left the Breakers scrambling just days out from the NBL tip-off. That's the news and sport headlines. I'm Tracy Weir. More details soon.

0: You're with Gavin Brett, and I'm sharing another verse from the Bible. Romans 8:37 reminds us we are more than conquerors through Christ who loves us. So whatever's ahead for you today, you've already got the victory.
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0: Hey, it's that time again, dad joke time. It's Gavin here. Here it is. Why did the coffee file a police report? It got mugged. Don't worry, your coffee's safe with me. Have a great morning. Bless you.
1: When I was 13 years of age, I broke my finger playing netball. In my first year of secondary school, I suddenly found myself to be totally reliant on my mother. She had to help me dress, do my hair, butter my toast. There was very little that I didn't need help with. This experience totally turned me off playing netball. I held such a strong fear that I'd hurt myself again. I didn't play netball again for another 5 years. Our past experiences can influence how we act in the present, but not always for the good. After Jesus' resurrection, most of the early apostles were hurt, threatened, and even killed for the sake of the gospel. Fortunately for the life of the church, they didn't shape their future on the bad experiences from their past. Instead of shutting their mouths so that they were never threatened again, they just moved into the next place and continued to speak boldly for Jesus. Let's not be shaken by our past, but stand up and speak boldly in what God has called you for in your future. I'm Linda Bailey from dailydevotions.com.au.
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2: In this bulletin, Tony Burke preparing to unveil the government's migration policy and terror plots thwarted by ASIO. With the details, I'm Tracy Weir. The Albanese government will announce its immigration policy today in a bid to bring down the overseas intake. Labor believes it can reduce the temporary migration rate to around 225,000 over 2 years. It's expected to tighten rules around some visa classes and fast-track the appeals process to clear a backlog of asylum claims. The nation's spy agency has disrupted 4 major terrorism plots since the Bondi terror attack in December. The Australian reports the schemes were thwarted by ASIO in the first 6 months of the year. The opposition is urging the government to provide more detail when attacks are foiled by the authorities. Retailers are criticising what they're describing as watered-down workplace laws that had aimed to target abuse and violence towards staff. The Australian Retail Council says workplace protection order laws will fall short after passing Parliament without urgent interim orders for workers facing violence. A new report shows Australia is throwing away over 29 million meals each day as more households struggle with food insecurity. The findings warn the country is on track to miss its goal of halving food waste by 2030. OzHarvest CEO James Gough says waste is happening at every step of the supply chain.
3: A big portion at the farm gate, quite a bit in the middle, retailers and manufacturers, although there's some pretty good mechanisms set up. And then actually quite a lot of food waste happens in the home. We end up throwing out food that's perfectly edible just because we don't store it well.
2: Experts are calling on the federal government to urgently step in to help reach the target. Legislation to ease the backlog of Aboriginal land claims in New South Wales has now passed the state parliament. There are more than 44,000 claims currently under review across the state. The Minns government says the reforms will make it easier to manage Crown land and cut red tape. The Wiggles will be part of this year's AFL Grand Final Parade. The big red car will feature all 8 Wiggles next Friday, with the group performing at Melbourne Park Oval before the parade gets underway. The Australian Christian Lobby is questioning whether ACT parents have any idea of what their children are being taught at school. It reports that from kindergarten to year 2, children are being introduced to the idea that some people feel their bodies do not match. In higher grades, pupils are subjected to scenarios involving same-sex activity. The ACL contends such content is highly inappropriate in the classroom and is raising its concerns with territory politicians. It's calling on parents to get involved to ensure the ACT government takes notice. President Donald Trump has nominated the Christian daughter of evangelist Franklin Graham to be the US Ambassador at Large for International Religious Freedom. Reverend Graham said C.C. Graham Lynch is uniquely qualified for the job, having travelled the world and been a student of this issue for many years. To sport, and in AFL, Sydney Swans coach Dean Cox says nullifying the Dockers midfield will be one of the keys to victory in tomorrow's prelim final at the SCG. He says Brodie Grundy has been working on how to keep Luke Jackson quiet.
4: Yeah, he's a phenomenal footballer. You know, I think not only with his ruck work, but certainly the way that he follows up after that and the ground ball presence that he does have. And I think that's also a strength of Brodie's as well. We need to understand the form that Luke is in. Brodie's done a lot of homework on him.
2: Kickoff at the SCG is 20-8. In the NRL, the Roosters believe they'll be better for the run after their qualifying final loss to the Panthers. Their season will now go on the line against the Sharks on Saturday night in an elimination semi-final at Allianz Stadium. That's the latest Vision National News. I'm Tracy Weir.
5: Here's a good word from Jeremiah 29:11. I love this verse. We actually have it up on the wall at home. For I know the plans I have for you, says the Lord, plans to give you hope and a future. That promise is still true today. Have the best day, and then you're spending the morning with Gavin.